0: Is Vic there?
1: Hello.
0: Is Vic there? Is Vic there? Is Vic?

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1: Conservative leader Kemi Badenoch has criticised Andy Burnham's interest in driving closer ties to the European Union.
2: He saw them everything and they haven't even started. Unbelievable. Over the weekend, on the Rest Is Politics podcast, he implied that the referendum result was illegitimate because of Russian interference. Where has this come from?
1: Her comments came after a Commons address where the Prime Minister told MPs a closer relationship could help to control immigration and boost growth. Next week, the King, Queen and Prince of Wales are due to visit the Welsh village of Aberfan. The trip marks the 60th anniversary of the disaster when a coal tip collapsed onto the village, killing 144 people, including 116 children. After a coroner reversed an early decision not to resume her investigation, an inquest will be held into the death of the murdered schoolboy, Harvey Wilgoose. And Coventry made it back-to-back wins in the Premier League with a 4-1 home win against Newcastle United. It was the first home victory in the Premier League for the Sky Blues in 25 years. That's the latest from Radio News Hub. I'm Jules Eastbridge.
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1: Kemi Badenoch has criticised the Prime Minister's interest in building a closer relationship with the EU.
2: It's not just that the EU are tough negotiators. He has already revealed his entire negotiating hand. He has just blurted out everything he wants in this statement. As a former Trade Secretary, this is not how you conduct negotiations.
1: Her comments came after the Prime Minister addressed the Commons and insisted the status quo is not good enough for Britain. Next week, the King, Queen and Prince of Wales will visit the Welsh village of Aberfan on the 60th anniversary of the disaster that killed 144 people. The FTSE 100 made a strong start to the week on Monday as investors shrugged off rising oil prices and eyed key earnings and economic data later in the week. The main London index rose by just over 104 points to reach 10,656, an increase of 1%. And Arsenal are home tonight in the Champions League with French side Lille making the trip to the Emirates. Manchester United are away in Spain to take on Atletico Madrid. That's the latest from Radio News Hub. I'm Jules Eastbridge.
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5: The minute you walked in the joint,

Wouldn't you like to have fun, fun, fun? How's about a few laughs, laughs? I could show you a good time. Let me show you a

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1: Kevin Badenoch criticised Andy Burnham's interest in driving closer ties to the EU. The Leader of the Opposition spoke in the House of Commons.
2: He saw them everything and they haven't even started. Unbelievable. Over the weekend, on the Rest is Politics podcast, he implied that the referendum result was illegitimate because of Russian interference. Where has this come from?
1: Next week, the King, Queen and Prince of Wales are due to visit the Welsh village of Aberfan. The trip marks the 60th anniversary of the disaster when a coal tip collapsed onto the village, killing 144 people, including 116 children. Pope Leo has been admitted to hospital today ahead of surgery to remove a lung nodule, providing an unusual level of transparency by the Vatican about papal health under the US pontiff. And it's Champions League action tonight for Manchester United in Spain, who are away to take on Atletico Madrid. Arsenal are at home with the French side Lille, making the trip to the Emirates. That's the latest from Radio News Hub. I'm Jules Eastbridge.
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1: Kemi Badenoch criticised the Prime Minister's interest in building a closer relationship with the European Union.
2: It's not just that the EU are tough negotiators. He has already revealed his entire negotiating hand. He has just blurted out everything he wants in this statement. As a former Trade Secretary, this is not how you conduct negotiations.
1: Her comments came in a comment session where the Prime Minister insisted the status quo is not good enough for Britain. Andy Burnham also announced a date for the UK-EU summit next month, where he's believed to be pushing for new post-Brexit deals. UK households are set to face a sharper rise in inflation than previously forecast, as the conflict in the Middle East propels food and energy costs higher. That's according to the International Monetary Fund. The Vatican says Pope Leo has been admitted to hospital today ahead of surgery to remove a lung nodule. They've cancelled all of his audiences until the 20th. And this evening, all four of the home nations are in action in qualifying for next year's Women's World Cup, which is taking place in Brazil. That's the latest from Radio News Hub. I'm Jules Eastbridge.
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1: UK households will see a sharper rise in inflation than previously forecast. The International Monetary Fund says the conflict in the Middle East continues to push up food and energy costs. Foreign Secretary Ed Miliband says we must stand shoulder to shoulder with Ukraine in a call with his American counterpart. It's after Donald Trump claimed that Vladimir Putin wanted a peace deal more than Volodymyr Zelensky. Historical gender biases in medicine persist. That's what researchers say, as they find women with autoimmune conditions are more likely to be told their symptoms are psychological. Dr. Melanie Sloan says diagnosis can sometimes take years.
2: One of the biggest problems we have is the amount of damage these diagnoses do to patients. So their trust in doctors, their self-esteem. Some really sad stories about people who say their lives are completely ruined.
1: And US actor RJ Mitte, best known for his role as Walter Jr. in Breaking Bad, has died at the age of 34. Bryan Cranston wrote on social media that he loved him and thoroughly enjoyed being with him. For On Radio News Hub, I'm Frankie Hersine.
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Well, hello and welcome to this week's Where Is My Mind on West Wilts Radio, where community matters, people do wonderful things for other people, and we eat biscuits. Now, speaking of biscuit tins, this week's theme is tracks with the bestest drum tracks. My posse have surpassed the previous record held by the First Show Riffs and provided four shows worth, so stand by. Our opener was, of course, the mad and great Frank Zappa with the Black Page drum solo, and was brought to you via me from the Zappa honouring pair Darren and Phil. And if you likey Frank Zappa, search out a gig by Burger and the Beast and you will thank me later. Terry Bozio on the drums there. Now for a song that I know painfully well, as it's a great piece for aspiring drummers like Appleton Minor. And for good reason, with a signature shuffle, Jeff Porcaro and his mates from Toto with Rosanna.

Toto there with Rosanna. Our Jeff was influenced by Bernard Purdy of Steely Dan, and we will be in a position to compare and contrast later, as we also will with another grade piece, because not surprisingly, when you ask for great drum tracks, some of those grade pieces come up. Now, for double kick and pacey fills from Alex Van Halen. Looking at the menu, would you like a solo to start this, sir? Certainly. Wise choice.

Alex Van Halen and the rest of Van Halen indeed there with Hot for Teacher from the album 1984. You're listening to Bert Appleton on Where Is My Mind on West Wilts Radio. Now, I've listened to a number of variations of the band The OCs over the years. They've never quite settled on a spelling, I notice. What I didn't pick up until friend of the show and friend of me, Keith, educated me, was that I was listening to two drummers playing in sync. Even David, who isn't impressed by Neil Peart, was impressed with this. Here's a mashup of Chem Farmer and Night Expo from The OCs.

Dan Rincon and Paul Quattrone there. I hope I pronounced that correctly. I think it's Paul. Tighter than Stuart Copeland's snare skin. Right then, I've picked songs from the left, left, right, so it's time to pick them from the right, right, left, I suppose. Here's the late, great Taylor Hawkins playing with the Foo Fighters, with a nod for me upwards to my late father-in-law, who was my hero. Here's My Hero.

That masterpiece brought to the table by Dan F. I hope your homework is up to date, mate. And hi-hat connoisseur Darren, and sending love to you, brother. Foo Fighters there with My Hero. Now, having referenced the shuffle from Jeff Porcaro from Toto, here's another reference song and drummer rock god. Speaking of rock gods, this came from Andy, fresh from tearing up the Chippenham crowd with Sounds of Seattle. Great show, mate. Really enjoyed it. And he offers us Amen Brother from the Winstons. Listen out for the Amen Shuffle, Tub Thumpers.

And that was the Winstons with a track Kalem Father there. Now, interestingly, the track was the Grammy-winning Kalem Father, and that song was a B-side, Amen Shuffle. Interestingly, as well, as I researched that particular one, was to go and listen to Straight Outta Compton by NWA and marvel at the sample. You're welcome. Great stuff from Gregory Coleman. Thanks, Andy. You're listening to West Wilts Radio, where community matters. Make sure that you check out all the shows across the week. We are on 24/7 on DAB, online, and by asking your smart speaker. I was lucky enough, as well as lucky to catch Sounds of Seattle, to catch Queens of the Stone Age on the tour supporting the album Songs for the Deaf. I think it was in 2003. The band had the late Mark Lanigan from Screaming Trees on vocals and Dave Grohl on drums, of course, and the Bertie Lucky Likey bass player Nick Oliveri, now of Mondo Generator. Not my opinion, band leader Robin's opinion. What a lineup! And here's a track, and what a track. This is No One Knows.

0: tell like it is.
1: Huh?
0: Yeah.
1: Don't be shy.
0: Word up.
1: Fear of the female power.
0: Fear, fear, black. Fear, baby.
1: I just want you to know that we can see.

And there we are, Sonic Youth, driven along there by Steve Shelley with singing from Kim Gordon. It's good to catch up with bands that are suggested, I find. I did spend a couple of nice hours catching up with some old Sonic Youth stuff whilst I was away, leaving you with my Tupperware containers of shows. Now, friend of the show, Adrian sent through a wide variety of tunes. This 1978 song from Elvis Costello and the Attractions, featured on the excellent album This Year's Model, with Pete Thomas in the engine room, and, I note, cited for special mention by Modern Drummer magazine, here is Lipstick Vogue.

So, towel for Mr. Thomas, please. And well played, it was too. Enjoyed listening to that again. Thanks, Adrian. So when a drummer recommends his drum tracks, then we all jump to attention. After some offline prompting at a recent gig and arguing about Rush, David the Sticks put this track forward with a plea that I will pass on to you loyally, my lovely listeners. Please watch Omar Hakim playing drums on this Sting track. There's nothing I can do about that, this being a radio show, but if you go away and do it yourselves, David will be a happy man. This is I Burn For You.

So Omar Hakim there playing drums on the Sting track. It was also obviously a Police track originally. And that was from the album Synchronicities, with some excellent tracks on there. I recall I was disappointed when the Band of Skulls went into hibernation. I loved their first four albums and I loved their live shows. Russell Marsden and Emma Richardson went acoustic. I'm not so keen on that album. And the drummer Matt Haywood just disappeared. Can't find him anywhere. Then Emma joined the Pixies on bass, as you all now know. And Russell has reformed Band of Skulls with some session musicians that he plays on tour with, and hopefully there'll be some new music. But they are back live, and I've caught them, so everybody can stop worrying. From the 2012 album Sweet Sour, here is Matt Haywood with the brilliantly titled You're Not Pretty, But You Got It Going On.

Band of Skulls there with You're Not Pretty But You Got It Going On from the 2012 album Sweet Sour. Local troubadour Scott, who I can never pin down for coffee, put this Wilco track forwards from 2011's The Whole Love, and with Glenn Koch on the drums, here is The Art of Almost.

Wilco there with Art of Almost. Thank you, Scott. Mr. Koch went on to play in the collective So Percussion and still draws pay from Jeff Tweedy. Sensible guy. Now, Matt made a very good point that great drum tracks don't have to be complex or difficult to underpin a song with real effect. They just have to have the real effect. And this is a good example, his suggestion from the Flock of Seagulls, Space Age Love Song.

Flock of Seagulls there with Space Age Love Song. My little bit of research on that one, I was interested in the title, to be honest, because I hadn't heard it, is because it sounded like a Space Age Love Song. If I followed that logic, my latest recording that I listened to would be called Grade 1 Violin. But that's Flock of Seagulls for you. 1982, that can't be that old. I was leaving her. Oh, hang on. Yeah, this is 1982. Ali Score there, hitting for his life. Kevin Rankin has inherited the stool, and the band remain active, so check them out. Now, we've referred previously to a Stan, obsessive fan behaviour. Think Adrian and Jason Isbell, Bert and Matt and the Wedding Present, and now Helen and the National. Pushed forwards in my consciousness was this beauty from the 2017 album Sleep Well Beast. Here is the National with the System Only Dreams in Total Darkness.

The National there. I was slightly surprised, actually. They've been releasing music since 1999. I sort of thought they were a more recent band than that. But again, I've had a listen, and I like some of the stuff. Brian Devendorf was on drums, and he had his brother on bass. So I imagine that is a tight engine room with lots of arguments. Now, I was delighted to see these next two tracks put forward. Darren, who plays drums in Freesome, check him out live at Roos Chippenham on the 30th of October. And he selected a Buddy Rich track. And Dan the Physio Man, who can also call himself a drummer without doubt, selected another song oft used to examine grade chasing drummers. So first you'll hear the Buddy Rich Big Band with Bugle Call Rag, and then you'll hear Paul Simon with 50 Ways to Leave Your Lover.

So the Paul Simon track was recorded in 1975, 50 Ways to Leave Your Lover, with Steve Gadd showing off his chops and fills. He's got a CV, that Mr. Gadd, check it out. But as for Buddy Rich, he nicked the song from a 1922 recording and added the signature drums in 1966. Interestingly, he never read music, Buddy. Just listened to his drum roadie playing the drum parts and then copied it from memory, which I found surprising. Someone listening to a roadie, that is. Now it's time for some more double kick drum. Remember, the only way to feel the noise is when it's good and loud. Mike, who has occasionally put his lead guitar down to play drums well, offered us this track. He's also just dropped two versions of his fantastic progressive rock show, Progtastic. So check those out on Play Again on West Wilts Radio. With the late Filthy Phil Taylor somehow playing at this speed for hours on end, possibly because he was taking it, here's Overkill.

Overkill there from Motorhead with Filthy Animal Taylor on that version. BPM a respectable 117, kick drum BPM 234. Ouch, that's going to give you shin splints. I noticed that Bastard Sons are going out on tour to celebrate their dad, Phil Campbell, who recently passed, as I announced on a previous show. I'll probably get along to that one because some of their own songs are excellent, and I've no doubt they'll be dipping into the Motorhead back catalogue as well. Back now to the drums being an integral part of a song's DNA. Now, you know this band, and you know the drummer, and indeed, you know the riff.

The Beatles, of course, there with Come Together, the opening track on the album Abbey Road from 1969. Noted that it didn't feature on our cover show, and that's for good reason. You just can't replicate that sound. That was given 5 stars and would listen again by both Adrian and Darren. Now, I've recalled before the memory of early Iron Maiden when I was a youth. Whilst there were many nominations for tracks featuring Iron Maiden with the immense drumming of Nico McBain, for drum show number one of many, I suspect, I've selected his predecessor. From 1980's debut album with Clive Burr on the skins, here's Phantom of the Opera.

Drums intro, definitely. But after that bit? So, anyway, I looked it up, and it's true, of course, that Hal Blaine is a drum legend with a very impressive CV. But oddly, the recording was captured when he dropped his sticks. Really? Yeah, really. Here's the Ronettes with Be My Baby.

Ronettes there with Be My Baby and the very recognisable Hal Blaine on drums. Now, master of the fretboard and indeed master of loading his driveway with stylish machines, Phil unashamedly copied me by selecting Rosanna. But he recovered in style and put forward Steely Dan and the previously referenced Bernard Purdy. Here is Pretty Purdy, who has a Hall of Fame drum throne, having created the signature shuffle, triplets against a half-time backbeat. Check it all out on this track, Babylon Sisters.

Ah, you've got to be moved by that swing and shuffle, haven't you? Now, I've confessed to my love for Royal Blood, who started life at local studio NAMM, and how they've grown, with new album Dead Company about to drop and live shows for which I have a ticket. Here is the Duracell-sponsored Ben Thatcher with Little Monster.

Raw Blood there with Little Monster. Skins need changing, please. Drum tech. And can you chuck Ben a new set of sticks, please? 5B Hickory should probably do it. Now a reminder, should you need it, to listen to West Wilts Radio on DAB online, and by offering the words, "All right, my lover, please play West Wilts Radio," to your smart speaker. They're very clever, you know. I will be in the studio in a week's time, and I'll be releasing out into the ether Where Is My Mind show, crafted from our WhatsApp followers, in the form of the theme tracks under 3 minutes long. Our progressive rock followers may be stressed between now and then, whereas for us aging punks, it's showtime. So, love music. Support live artists in local venues when you can, otherwise they close. Try the Circles and Absolute Beginners and Guests at the Lamb, Trowbridge, on October the 17th, and say hello, would you care for a pint, Bert? Take care of yourselves and take care of each other. Now to play us out, here is the late great Neil Peart and fellow Russians Lee and Lyson from 1991's Moving Pictures, YYZ. And I'm going to serve it with a side order from one of my favourite drummers, Cozy Powell, with Dance with the Devil. And that is my final answer.

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1: UK households will see a sharper rise in inflation than previously forecast. The International Monetary Fund says the conflict in the Middle East continues to push up food and energy costs. It also means that energy growth is set to slow down next year. US actor RJ Mitty, best known for his role as Walter Jr. in Breaking Bad, has died at the age of 34. He used his platform to advocate for disability rights from his experience living with cerebral palsy. Classroom screens could be causing harm to children's physical health. That's the warning from more than 150 clinicians today. They've described the lack of any child-focused health scrutiny as a serious safeguarding concern. And would you compete in a beauty pageant? Well, one 71-year-old says age is no barrier for her as she competes in the final of Miss Great Britain.
2: An MD that knows Glamour Granan knows I'm quite popular on social media because I do a lot of wee tricks and different things and I make people smile, and that's what it's all about.
1: Anne-Marie Harper will be pitted up against rivals 26 younger than her as she competes in the classic category. From Radio News Hub, I'm Frankie Hersine.
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1: UK households will see a sharper rise in inflation than previously forecast. The International Monetary Fund says the conflict in the Middle East continues to push up food and energy costs. It also means that energy growth is set to slow down next year. US actor RJ Mitty, best known for his role as Walter Jr. in Breaking Bad, has died at the age of 34. He used his platform to advocate for disability rights from his experience living with cerebral palsy. Classroom screens could be causing harm to children's physical health. That's the warning from more than 150 clinicians today. They've described the lack of any child-focused health scrutiny as a serious safeguarding concern. And would you compete in a beauty pageant? Well, one 71-year-old says age is no barrier for her as she competes in the final of Miss Great Britain.
2: An MD that knows Glamour Granan knows I'm quite popular on social media because I do a lot of wee tricks and different things and I make people smile and that's what it's all about.
1: Anne-Marie Harper will be pitted up against rivals 26 younger than her as she competes in the classic category. From Radio News Hub, I'm Frankie Hersine.
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1: UK households will see a sharper rise in inflation than previously forecast. The International Monetary Fund says the conflict in the Middle East continues to push up food and energy costs. It also means that energy growth is set to slow down next year. US actor RJ Mitty, best known for his role as Walter Jr. in Breaking Bad, has died at the age of 34. He used his platform to advocate for disability rights from his experience living with cerebral palsy. Classroom screens could be causing harm to children's physical health. That's the warning from more than 150 clinicians today. They've described the lack of any child-focused health scrutiny as a serious safeguarding concern. And would you compete in a beauty pageant? Well, one 71-year-old says age is no barrier for her as she competes in the final of Miss Great Britain.
2: An MD that knows Glamour Granan knows I'm quite popular on social media because I do a lot of wee tricks and different things and I make people smile, and that's what it's all about.
1: Anne-Marie Harper will be pitted up against rivals 26 younger than her as she competes in the classic category. From Radio News Hub, I'm Frankie Hersine.
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1: UK households will see a sharper rise in inflation than previously forecast. The International Monetary Fund says the conflict in the Middle East continues to push up food and energy costs. It also means that energy growth is set to slow down next year. US actor RJ Mitty, best known for his role as Walter Jr. in Breaking Bad, has died at the age of 34. He used his platform to advocate for disability rights from his experience living with cerebral palsy. Classroom screens could be causing harm to children's physical health. That's the warning from more than 150 clinicians today. They've described the lack of any child-focused health scrutiny as a serious safeguarding concern. And would you compete in a beauty pageant? Well, one 71-year-old says age is no barrier for her as she competes in the final of Miss Great Britain.
2: An MD that knows Glamour Granan knows I'm quite popular on social media because I do a lot of wee tricks and different things and I make people smile, and that's what it's all about.
1: Anne-Marie Harper will be pitted up against rivals 26 younger than her as she competes in the classic category. From Radio News Hub, I'm Frankie Hersine.
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when we grand couple let that last Wurzel dance. I wore brand new gaiters and me Cordy right pants. In your new Sunday dress with your perfume smelling grand, we had our full

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1: Food and energy costs are set to rise further still, with households facing a sharper rise in inflation than previously thought. That's the warning from the International Monetary Fund. They say the conflict in the Middle East is continuing to push up energy prices. Historical gender bias in medicine persists. That's what researchers say, as they find women with autoimmune conditions are more likely to be told their symptoms are psychological. Dr. Melanie Sloan says it can also take years for a diagnosis.
2: One of the biggest problems we have is the amount of damage these diagnosis due to patients in the long term. So their trust in doctors, their self-esteem. Some really sad stories about people who say their lives are completely ruined from these types of misdiagnosis.
1: US actor Bryan Cranston says he's in deep despair over the death of his on-screen son, RJ Mitty, at the age of 34. He rose to fame in the hit series Breaking Bad, but used his platform to advocate for disability rights. And the owner of fashion brand Hobbs & Whistles has apologized to customers after being hit by a cyber attack. From Radio News Hub, I'm Frankie Hairsine.
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1: Food and energy costs are set to rise further still, with households facing a sharper rise in inflation than previously thought. That's the warning from the International Monetary Fund. They say the conflict in the Middle East is continuing to push up energy prices. Historical gender bias in medicine persists. That's what researchers say, as they find women with autoimmune conditions are more likely to be told their symptoms are psychological. Dr. Melanie Sloan says it can also take years for a diagnosis.
2: One of the biggest problems we have is the amount of damage these diagnosis do to patients in the long term. So their trust in doctors, their self-esteem, some really sad stories about people who say their lives are completely ruined from these types of misdiagnosis.
1: US actor Bryan Cranston says he's in deep despair over the death of his on-screen son RJ Mitty at the age of 34. He rose to fame in the hit series Breaking Bad, but used his platform to advocate for disability rights. And the owner of fashion brand Hobbs & Whistles has apologized to customers after being hit by a cyber attack. From Radio News Hub, I'm Frankie Hairsign.
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2: Food and energy costs are set to rise further still, with households facing a sharper rise in inflation than previously thought. That's the warning from the International Monetary Fund. They say the conflict in the Middle East is continuing to push up energy prices. Historical gender bias in medicine persists. That's what researchers say, as they find women with autoimmune conditions are more likely to be told their symptoms are psychological. Dr. Melanie Sloan says it can also take years for a diagnosis.
3: One of the biggest problems we have is the amount of damage these diagnosis do to patients in the long term. So their trust in doctors, their self-esteem. Some really sad stories about people who say their lives are completely ruined from these types of misdiagnosis.
2: US actor Bryan Cranston says he's in deep despair over the death of his on-screen son RJ Mitty at the age of 34. He rose to fame in the hit series Breaking Bad, but used his platform to advocate for disability rights. And the owner of fashion brand Hobbs & Whistles has apologized to customers after being hit by a cyber attack. From Radio News Hub, I'm Frankie Hairsign.
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1: Food and energy costs are set to rise further still, with households facing a sharper rise in inflation than previously thought. That's the warning from the International Monetary Fund. They say the conflict in the Middle East is continuing to push up energy prices. Historical gender bias in medicine persists. That's what researchers say, as they find women with autoimmune conditions are more likely to be told their symptoms are psychological. Dr. Melanie Sloan says it can also take years for a diagnosis.
2: One of the biggest problems we have is the amount of damage these diagnosis do to patients in the long term. So their trust in doctors, their self-esteem. Some really sad stories about people who say their lives are completely ruined from these types of misdiagnosis.
1: US actor Bryan Cranston says he's in deep despair over the death of his on-screen son RJ Mitty at the age of 34. He rose to fame in the hit series Breaking Bad, but used his platform to advocate for disability rights. And the owner of fashion brand Hobbs & Whistles has apologized to customers after being hit by a cyber attack. From Radio News Hub, I'm Frankie Hairsign.
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1: Food and energy costs are set to rise further still, with households facing a sharper rise in inflation than previously thought. That's the warning from the International Monetary Fund. They say the conflict in the Middle East is continuing to push up energy prices. Historical gender bias in medicine persists. That's what researchers say, as they find women with autoimmune conditions are more likely to be told their symptoms are psychological. Dr. Melanie Sloan says it can also take years for a diagnosis.
2: One of the biggest problems we have is the amount of damage these diagnoses do to patients in the long term. So their trust in doctors, their self-esteem. Some really sad stories about people who say their lives are completely ruined from these types of misdiagnoses.
1: US actor Bryan Cranston says he's in deep despair over the death of his on-screen son, RJ Mitty, at the age of 34. He rose to fame in the hit series Breaking Bad, but used his platform to advocate for disability rights. And the owner of fashion brand Hobbs & Whistles has apologized to customers after being hit by a cyber attack. From Radio News Hub, I'm Frankie Hairsign.
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1: UK households will see a sharper rise in inflation than previously forecast. The International Monetary Fund says the conflict in the Middle East continues to push up food and energy costs. It also means that economic growth is set to slow down next year. Women with autoimmune conditions are more likely to be told their symptoms are psychological in comparison to men. Experts say they also face longer waits for a diagnosis. Dr. Melanie Sloan is one of the researchers.
2: Doctors aren't intentionally setting out to harm patients, and autoimmunity is really hard to diagnose. There are systemic problems. So, for example, there's less research on women, there's less funding for women's health. And I think the question everyone wants to know is this related to misogyny?
1: Conservative Party leader Kemi Badenoch accusing the Prime Minister of unpicking the original Brexit deal. Andy Burnham's due to hold talks with the EU next month, but Ms. Badenoch says he's already shown his hand and he's not going to get a better deal. And US actor RJ Mitty, best known for his role in Breaking Bad, has died at the age of 34. From Radio News Hub, I'm Frankie Hersine.
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1: Good morning to you. It is Tim Quick here. It is Talkin' Tunes on a Tuesday morning here on West Wilts Radio. What, Tuesday, October the 13th. Where did September go? Crikey, we're already in October. So I hope I find you well. It's a packed morning on Talkin' Tunes this morning. We've got lots of great guests. There's at least five. But one of them is an interview with Trowbridge Musical Theatre, and I have to say I don't know how many people appeared on that. So it's five plus, but we've got five in the studio ahead of that. So it's a packed morning on the talk side. On the tunes side, it is, well, I think it's going to be a little bit light on the tunes side because we've got loads of talk to fit in. So it's perhaps lots of talk, very few tunes. But the tunes will come in the form of cover versions today. We like a theme here on Talkin' Tunes, and it's cover versions this morning. As far as the talk is concerned, we've got Sian and Diane. The other side of this next piece of music, we've got Sian and Diane from Rook's Nest Ceremonies. See, I've got that wrong, ladies, already. Crikey. You're going to have to make this more professional than me. Rook's Nest Ceremonies. So we're going to be talking with them the other side of a piece of music. Later on, we've got Chris Sanders. He is from a charity known as Hope Debt, a debt support group. So we're talking to Chris somewhere towards 11 o'clock. The other side of 11 o'clock, we're talking to Josh Dixon from Dixon Health. As we're hitting autumn, Josh is going to be here with hopefully some good advice on how we can help ourselves as the nights grow a little bit longer and we transition ourselves out of the heat of the summer. And then, like I said at the beginning, we got Mike Holden catching up with Trowbridge Musical Theatre about what they've got coming up. But let's have a piece of music, and then the other side of that, we'll be speaking to Sian and Diane. This is Matt Dusk and his version of it was a song that was kind of big last year. There was loads of people doing different versions of it. It was from a kids film about K-pop demon hunters, but I think you'll recognise the tune. This is Matt Dusk's version of Golden.

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1: You are indeed listening to West Wilts Radio. Listen to Talking Tunes here on a Tuesday morning, Tuesday, October the 13th, unless you're listening to the repeat, in which case it's Thursday, October the 15th. But if you're listening live, it's 10 past 10 on Tuesday, October the 13th. And we're kicking off this morning with Sian and Diane. Now, I know, Sian, you're from Rook's Nest Ceremonies. Diane, are you also from...
2: No, I'm independent.
1: You're independent. Now, are you coming out on that? Can you say something again?
2: I'm Diane.
1: Yeah, hang on. Can I just try this a second? Say something again.
2: I'm Diane.
1: It's not being overly loud, but... We'll stick with it. Can I get you to swing your one closer to Diane? It's not coming out quite as clearly as I would have hoped.
2: Okay.
1: Right, there we go. Perfect. So, like I say, I've got Sian and Diane kind of with me from Rook's Nest Ceremonies with you, Sian.
2: Yeah.
1: What was it again, Diane?
2: So I'm just an independent.
1: You're an independent.
2: Yeah.
1: Right. Okay. Cool. Now. You, Sian, you're a celebrant.
2: That's right. Yeah.
1: Now I'm gonna kick off and Diane, you're an end of life doula.
2: Correct.
1: Is that the kind of like the right? Okay. Let us start with kind of like naming conventions. Celebrant. What's a celebrant?
2: So a celebrant effectively is an officiant of different ceremonies.
1: Yes.
2: So for the most part, I am a funeral celebrant.
1: Mm-hmm.
2: So I will deliver funeral services.
1: Yeah.
2: I also do weddings, naming ceremonies, that sort of thing.
1: But yeah,
2: my heart is really with funerals.
1: Right.
2: And that's where a lot of this has come from.
1: Yes, absolutely.
2: Yeah.
1: So that's a celebrant. An end-of-life doula?
3: An end-of-life doula is someone who will be with a patient when they're at their end of life.
1: Right.
3: So I could have them referred when they've been given a terminal illness.
1: Yeah.
3: And so that I can support them through that time and
1: okay.
3: give them ideas and things that they can do.
1: I'm with you.
3: But most of it is spent when somebody is actively dying. So in the last 2 or 3 weeks of their life, I will spend at their bedside and practically supporting families. And
1: okay. So for the person and the family.
3: The whole thing.
1: Yeah. And where does the name doula come from? Sorry,
3: it's actually Greek.
1: Right.
3: And it means, I believe, like a female hand servant.
1: Oh, right. Okay.
3: And it's been around, obviously, for
1: since hundreds of years. Grecian times.
3: Yes.
1: Yeah. No, good stuff. Now, we're here... ostensibly to talk about something I picked up. I think it was originally on Spotted on Bradford and Avon or one of the social media sort of things about your plans for something that you're calling Death Cafes.
3: Yes, absolutely.
1: Obviously not the most cheery of titles.
2: It's not, but I actually think that title just gives it that punch that draws people in.
1: Absolutely,
2: it's that curiosity.
1: Yes, at least if nothing else, they're thinking, wow, what's that?
2: Yes. Absolutely. So I heard about the concept around about a year ago. I attended the Freedom Kindness Festival and they had a day around grief and bereavement. And within that, I met a death doula or an end-of-life doula. And I met a few other people who had participated in Death Cafe. So I became aware of the concept then. And it really interested me in terms of being able to have open discussions around death and dying.
1: Yeah, no, absolutely. And as far as we've not done a death cafe yet, or we're right on the cusp, aren't we?
2: Yeah, so tomorrow is our first one, which will be held at the Westbury Vale, or some people might have known that as The View, previously in Westbury. Tomorrow evening, 6:30 until 8:30, all adults welcome. It is geared around over 18s at the moment.
1: Yeah.
2: And it really is a case of come along and just... be open-minded in having a conversation around death, dying, mortality, funeral arrangements, all of those sorts of things.
1: Absolutely. So, do you need to be... Does it need to be somebody kind of going through it at the moment, or somebody that can be just curious?
2: Yeah, somebody just who has curiosity around dying. It could be that you've had a fear of dying.
1: Yes.
2: Or something like that. You're not necessarily going through that. You're not necessarily got a family member going through that. It could be something like that. It could just be a general curiosity around the conversation and opening that up. I spoke with somebody recently and I said a lot of it's about legacy as well, about being able to have conversations with your family members about your history, your life. These are conversations that people are afraid to have almost because of the conception that is relating to them no longer being around.
1: Yes, absolutely.
2: Another thing related to that is, you know, you used to sit with your nan and look through photo albums.
1: Yeah, yeah.
2: It won't be long. We won't be doing that anymore.
1: No, we're flicking through phones already, aren't
2: exactly.
1: we? Exactly. Rather than,
2: So it's around those sorts of things and just legacy and people having these conversations at home with their family members.
1: Yeah, no, absolutely. And it's, you know, I know we were talking off air. It's something that's going to happen to all of us, isn't it?
2: 100%. Death and taxes are the things.
1: Yes, that there is absolutely. It's coming to all of us, and and this gives an opportunity to kind of like to.
2: Yeah, I don't think it's something we should be afraid to discuss.
1: No,
2: and it shouldn't be a taboo subject.
1: But it is,
2: and that's the whole reason we're doing this, is we really want to open that conversation.
1: Absolutely, absolutely, and obviously there are bereavement groups out there, and this is not to kind of like to denigrate any of that work, because I think you both get involved in that as well. But this is something
2: broader, definitely.
3: I think it's in some ways it's to try and help for, you know, the bereavement afterwards, because if you've already planned beforehand,
1: yes,
3: and you understand what's happening, then the grieving process becomes easier.
1: Yes, absolutely.
3: So that's hopefully part of the aim of the group as well.
2: Yeah, definitely. That's definitely open within this space to talk about. Bereavement is part of this, but it's definitely not the whole subject.
1: And it's also getting the people's wishes, you know, because that's, you know, at the end of the day, I think we've, you know, I've faced it, and I'm sure loads of the listeners have kind of like, you know, somebody's gone, and. Yeah. I knew what hymns my mum wanted at the kind of like at the funeral, but beyond that, it was sketchy.
2: Sorry, as a celebrant, that's definitely something I come across a lot. I sit down with a family and they have no idea what their loved one might have wanted, and I do think part of funeral planning isn't always about what the person who's died wanted necessarily, because it's about how the family want to remember them as well.
1: Yeah, yeah.
2: But definitely worth having those conversations, knowing what your family member may have wanted within their death. Whether that's their funeral arrangements, whether that's they want a direct cremation, whether they want to be buried, whether they want to be cremated and have a full service.
1: Yeah.
2: All of those sorts of things.
3: Yeah, I mean, certainly in my work, I come across the difference in family dynamics. You know, somebody said, well, Mum said she wanted this to me. And then somebody else would say, well, Mum told me completely different to that. Mm. Whereas if we can encourage people to write things down and get it signed, then there's no argument.
1: Yeah.
3: And honestly, that saves a huge lot of upset afterwards.
1: And like you said, it's the upset you want to avoid.
3: Absolutely.
1: Isn't it? It's, you know, it's upsetting enough, isn't it? And but yeah, if we can all agree on stuff.
2: Yeah, definitely.
1: Good stuff. Right, let's have a piece of music and then we'll get back to that. This is, now you guys didn't know that last one, did you?
2: No.
1: Rebel Yell. Can you remember? Are you kind of like Billy Idol, Rebel Yell?
3: Yeah.
1: This isn't Billy Idol.
2: But no, it's a cover.
1: It's a cover. That's the point of the kind of music bit this morning. This is it's somebody called Nick Harrison, but it is Rebel Yell. You'll at least know this one.

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2: Good morning to you. It is Tim Quick here for Talking Tunes on here on West Wilts Radio. And I'm here with Sian and Diane, and we're talking about the unlikely subject of death cafes. So we've talked a bit about kind of where the idea came from, but death cafes, how is it going to... So first one's tomorrow.
3: Tomorrow evening. So it really is a case of there's no set agenda.
2: Right.
3: So, but we do have, we're going to have some prompt cards.
2: Yeah.
3: Just to kind of get the conversation going. And it's really going to be about seeing what people want from it when they come along.
2: Yeah, yeah. And do you know how many people you've got? Or is it... No.
3: It could just be us.
2: It could be... and remind me again where it is.
3: So the first one tomorrow is at the Westbury Vale, which was known as The View previously. Okay.
2: So there's no sign up or anything like that? People just rock up?
3: There's no sign up. It's we're just going to have a couple of tables. People can just come and take a seat. And it really is very much a let's see how it goes.
2: Yeah,
3: it is our first one. Like I say, it's very much going to be led by what people want to talk about.
2: Yes.
3: The discussion they want to have. We do have the prompt cards so that we can, you know, people might come along and be sort of like, don't know what to
2: say. Yeah, exactly. I thought you were going to say something.
3: Yeah, right, okay. Absolutely fine. And we're more than happy for that. So yeah, those cards will hopefully just prompt those conversations.
2: Yeah.
3: They're very much based around all sorts of things, from values and beliefs to life stories, legacy, practical planning, all these sort of things Diane spoke about earlier.
2: Yeah.
3: So it's come with an open mind, really.
2: Yes.
3: It's a non-judgmental space. So, you know, whatever you want to discuss is absolutely fine.
2: Yeah.
3: But we, you know, no judgment around anyone else's opinions and things like
4: non-religious.
3: That.
4: Non-religious.
3: I mean,
2: but
3: there's space for religion.
2: But
3: absolutely.
2: If religion is your thing,
3: but it's not based on that.
2: No, absolutely. And you're obviously kind of like open to, well, I suppose it's a, like for you, it's a kind of suck it and see kind of sort of element.
3: It is at the moment. Absolutely. Like I say, it's a new concept for me personally.
2: Yeah, and it's based on something else?
3: Yeah,
2: or?
3: So I think it originated in Switzerland, actually, a long, long time ago.
2: Right,
3: there was a gentleman there, lost his wife, and he started these sort of environments where people come and talk about death. And it's probably quite slow growing. Like I say, it's a very taboo subject. People don't like to discuss it. I'm hoping that from that we can then open this up more. We can register, we haven't registered them yet with the Death Cafe Death Cafe Association or something.
4: Yes, yeah, it's a movement, isn't it?
2: It's a thing. Yes.
3: Yeah,
2: it's
3: absolutely.
2: A thing.
3: But we are going to do that. We're really keen to just see what it brings really and what people want to discuss and take away from it. And we'll have some feedback sort of options there. People can tell us kind of what they wanted from it, what they'd like from the next one and that sort of thing, so that we can make sure
2: adapt it
3: and steer it in the direction of what people want to discuss.
2: Yeah. So how far ahead have you booked them? I know there's one tomorrow and next week.
3: Yeah, so there's one tomorrow, there's one next week. The one next week is at House of Her in Codford. It is a female only session.
2: Okay.
3: That's purely based on the premise of House of Her. It is a women's only working club.
2: Oh, I see. Okay.
3: And Kelly there very kindly has offered us her space for free. We are taking donations for Dorothy House across any of the death cafes we do, which was something Kelly actually... I'm sort of a little bit disappointed I didn't come up with that idea myself, actually.
2: Not here, you can claim it.
3: She might be listening.
2: Oh, okay.
3: So they will be running every sort of... So the one at Westbury Vale is currently every second Wednesday of the month.
2: Right, okay.
3: And the one at House of Her is every third Tuesday of the month.
2: Okay.
3: We've got them booked in until sort of beginning of next year.
2: Yeah.
3: But we'll just see how they go and adapt that based on what people's wants and needs are.
2: And you're kind of open to if other places kind of want to be part of it as well.
3: 100%. I'm from Trowbridge myself. I'd be happy to have something more local as well. It's just these were the first two venues that kind of really picked
2: open
3: up
2: themselves kind of up.
3: And we didn't want to run before we could walk.
2: No, absolutely not. And what sort of... Are you anticipating it's kind of going to be like different people each time, or kind of like that you'll have people that will kind of come in every time you hold a session? Or
5: I think
2: are you...
5: there'll be people that want to test the water.
2: Yes.
5: And then there may be people that go, actually, I found this really useful and come on a regular basis.
2: Yes.
3: Yeah, I think it's going to be... yeah, I think it will really depend. Some people may want to do it quite regularly, maybe even not every month, but sort of every other month or something.
2: Kind of, and almost when they need
3: just drop
2: it.
3: In yeah, as yeah. and when, or might come along and go, actually, this really isn't for me, and that's okay.
2: Absolutely. Mm. And, it might surprise people that it, you know... Well, they don't. It's testing the waters for them, testing the waters for you as well.
3: Yeah, absolutely. But it is a really important conversation, important topic to discuss, I think.
5: Absolutely. And I mean, it's something I've been passionate about for a long time, getting people to talk. But I think also the death cafes will be like signposting. So people will ask us a question, like, you know, Sian said earlier, we haven't got all the answers.
2: No. Nope,
5: but we can certainly signpost onto the people that do have it. And then that gives us more knowledge for future cafes.
2: Yeah,
5: so
2: yeah.
5: It's like a networking event as well.
2: Yeah, no, exactly. You know? Yeah, yeah. No, I can imagine.
3: That's why I was really keen to bring on sort of a team of people across the death community. So we've got some palliative care nurses, obviously Diane's on board, we have some other celebrants, and also we'll probably have funeral directors and funeral arrangers drop in as well.
2: Yeah.
3: So people across the kind of death community that can, between us all, hopefully cover most of those questions. And where not, we can then, like Diane said, signpost them elsewhere.
2: Yeah, no, sounds good. So the modus operandi kind of sort of on the evening is there's kind of prompt cards or whatever.
3: Yeah.
2: But is one of you kind of like doing a little speechette or kind of?
3: Yeah, I think we'll obviously introduce people, introduce the subject, kind of ask the question, you know, why are you here?
2: Yeah.
3: What did you want to discuss? What did you want from this? And hopefully that will start getting the conversation going. I know of other death cafes where I've spoken to the people who facilitate those, and they've said it very much, the conversation generally leads itself.
2: Yes.
3: So we may not even need to do a great deal of
2: The very fact that people are kind of like coming is kind of like them saying, I'm willing to talk, really.
3: Definitely. And, you know, I'm quite open to the fact we may get one or two people, we may get nobody turn up, but we will keep going in the hope that, you know, word gets around, people do start coming if that is the case.
2: Absolutely.
3: So, yeah.
5: I think it's good that we've got a group of people to help facilitate as well, because if people do get upset, at least one of us can then take them to one side and give them some one-to-one support.
2: Yes.
3: Yeah. And that's going to be quite good in the House of Her environment. Kelly has different areas within that. So it's not necessarily all sat around one table. We can definitely have groups of people if they want to split off and have their own conversations.
2: Yes.
3: Mm. Either with us or amongst themselves, that there is space for
2: which
3: that.
2: Which is almost inevitable, isn't it?
3: Yeah.
2: It's kind of like, I think so, yeah. So it's kind of, you know, there's the possibility of sitting in a big group or like you say, in break-off areas.
3: Absolutely.
2: As well.
3: Because everybody will discuss and what they'll want to discuss different aspects as well.
2: So yes.
3: It's not necessarily one conversation. It's a group of conversations around that subject.
2: That's it. It's not necessarily one size fits all.
3: 100%.
2: No. But you're kind of open for adaptation, really.
3: Yes. Definitely.
2: Have you had much kind of negativity kind of like around it? I kind of, you know, I have to say, when anything goes on Spotted on Bradford Avon, I kind of like, I always sort of think that if you posted a picture of a kitten, people would kind of go, I hate kittens.
3: Yeah.
2: You know,
3: not really, not from my experience. Most of the feedback I've had and the comments that have come through and the emails I've had, those things have all been very positive, very interested in the subject.
2: Yeah, yeah.
3: There was the odd comment where people didn't quite, I think, understand.
2: Get it.
3: What it was
2: about.
3: And thought maybe it was, we were being quite, because I did mention on a post that it's not just about bereavement.
2: Yes.
3: And I think there was some negativity about that, but I think what I was trying to say is it's not just that subject.
2: No, definitely. Absolutely.
3: If you are bereaved, please do come along.
2: Yeah, absolutely. Exactly. But it's not, but like you say, it's not just that. Yeah. No, absolutely. It's there for a bit. Do you want to, while we're here, do you want to reinforce what that means kind of again?
3: Yeah, absolutely. So it's really a very broad subject around death, dying, mortality. Like I say, there is space for bereavement because that is part of the conversation, absolutely. But it is very much it could be curiosity, it could be fear of dying, it could be that you want to discuss what your funeral plans might be.
2: Mm-hmm.
3: You might want to just get a kind of idea of what your choices and options are surrounding death.
5: Mm.
3: Like, as you mentioned, you didn't know what an end-of-life doula was.
2: Yeah.
3: I didn't know what that was until earlier this year, and actually I lost my mum 2 years ago, and I actually think we would have found it really useful.
2: Absolutely. What an important there. Role, and I wasn't even aware of that it existed as a role of
5: because there's birth doulas, and a lot of people have heard of a birth doula.
2: Oh, absolutely.
5: It's just the reverse.
3: And I think this again gives that space for people to be like, oh, okay, I didn't even realize that was
5: an option,
3: a choice. A thing,
2: yeah.
3: And I think it just, like I say, opens up those conversations.
2: Exactly, and I think that's the thing. At a time when you're already kind of shell shocked and whatever, and it's so, like you say, the whole signposting and just the ability to be able to have the conversation.
3: I think so. I think, you know, and from a celebrant's point of view, some people planning a funeral. It's almost like everyone thinks it has to be this really quick process.
2: Yeah.
3: It doesn't necessarily have to be. Mm. You can. There are so many options around. You don't have to have the traditional funeral service.
2: No.
3: You can have end-of-life celebrations. I recently did a direct cremation service for a family, and then they had an end-of-life celebration at the interment of ashes. You know, everyone did a shot of a slow gin. We did some dad dancing. It was a really beautiful moment.
2: Yeah.
3: I think life... end of life should be a celebration.
2: But you're right, there are a lot more options. Back in the day,
5: it was
2: always a funeral was a funeral.
3: But
5: it was very much closed curtains, wearing black, and mustn't talk about it.
2: Absolutely.
5: And you mustn't upset other people by talking about
2: it. Yes, you're right.
5: And thank goodness things are changing for the better.
2: Yes. There's kind of options out there now.
5: Yeah.
2: Cool. Right. Let's get back to a little bit of music. Friday I'm in love. Do we know Friday I'm in love?
5: Yes.
2: Again, it's not The Cure again.
3: No.
2: So forget that bit. This is an Irish band. Kind of it's basically think like Irish jig and whatever.
3: It's called, don't encourage me to.
2: No, feel free to bring on your river dance. This is Friday I'm in love by a group called Irish Maid.

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0: 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And I'm here with Sian and Diane, and we're talking about the death cafes. But let's have a kind of quick recap over everything we've learned this morning. So the first of your death cafes, we're on Death Cafe Eve.
2: We are on Death Cafe Eve,
3: yes, absolutely. So yeah, first one's tomorrow evening, 6:30 to 8:30 at the Westbury Vale. Was known as The View to a lot of people. So really excited to that.
0: And you haven't got a pre-book or anything like that?
3: No, no pre-booking, just absolutely come along. It's very much open to everybody.
0: Is it a big space?
3: It's not huge.
0: Right.
3: It's not huge, but we'll see what we're doing in terms of numbers. If we do start getting larger numbers, we may need to expand that venue slightly. Liam and Natalie there are very open for us to just take up a few tables and just see what's what.
0: Yeah, so, absolutely.
3: Yeah.
0: And there's drink. It being a cafe, there are drinks and cake available, presumably.
3: So yeah, it will be a case of purchasing it at the venue. So coffees and cakes and things like that. Absolutely, they can do that there. The one we have at House of Her the following week.
0: Yeah.
3: Kelly there's very kindly just taking donations for refreshments.
0: And like you say, that's for Dorothy House.
3: And we'll probably bring along some cakes just for people to have there. So I may see if I can get in touch with a couple of local bakeries, see if they want to.
4: I'll get my sister on that one. She's an amazing baker.
3: Nice work.
4: Sorry, Sharon.
0: Yeah, you've been co-opted. It's on the radio now. That makes a verbal contract.
4: It's got to happen, isn't it?
0: Yeah, it's got to happen.
3: Yeah.
0: So that's the first one. And the next one is next week?
3: Yeah, so the next one is next week at House of Her. It's a female-only, just by the premise of the actual venue. It's a working women's club, House of Her in Codford. So that is from 7 p.m. to 9 p.m. and that is on the 20th. So that's next Tuesday.
0: Good stuff. And let's just recap for just in case anybody's just kind of like joined, what Death Cafe is all about.
3: It's an open, non-judgmental space for people to have conversations about the broader subject of death. So whether that be you're just curious about death, you know, it's something that, you know, you want to know more about people's thoughts, opinions, beliefs, those sorts of things.
0: Yeah.
3: Whether it's that you've been bereaved or you have a terminal illness or you a loved one has a terminal illness.
0: Yes.
3: Again, you want to kind of just discuss what that means for you, for them. For your family, those sorts of things, whether you want to just make funeral arrangements. You don't even need to be in the headspace of dying or that happening anytime soon.
0: And I'm thinking it's a good space for somebody approaching bereavement themselves, potentially, with a family member, where it's kind of, it's difficult for them to kind of have that discussion one-on-one, but actually in a group scenario.
3: Yeah, absolutely.
4: Until you've been through it, you don't know what you're faced with.
0: Absolutely not.
4: So I think it's a really good idea to have a chat with people that have been there, done it, got the T-shirt.
0: Yes. Yeah.
3: Definitely. Sometimes, and it's a hard subject to bring, especially if you're in that environment currently where you've got a family member with a terminal illness. You're looking, bereavement is on your doorstep.
0: Yes.
3: I think it's a conversation that's hard to have with people close to you. I know. Many years ago when my sister was dying, I sort of said to friends, I think this is it. I think this is the end. And the feedback, all well-meaning, was, oh, she'll bounce back. It will be fine. And that wasn't the conversation I needed to
0: have.
4: No.

0: Yes.
1: 100%. You know, I'm very much a believer that, you know, a lot of people say time heals. I don't believe that. No. I believe that you build your life around grief.
0: Yes.
1: That
0: yeah,
1: it's
0: yeah.
1: always there. I don't believe that you ever heal from grief.
0: No, I'm with you on that. Okay. Yeah,
2: and
0: totally.
2: It comes back and bites you in the
0: oh, oh, is it at a most unexpected time.
1: Definitely.
0: A
1: definitely.
0: Piece of music, a smell, yes. walk down the street.
2: And every time.
0: It always smells for me.
1: Definitely.
2: Music
0: yeah.
2: for me.
0: Yes, yeah, yeah. yeah. Not that last one.
1: Yeah. Smells music. But I think, yeah, and this is, again, a space where people can come along, and it might be that they're trying to support someone through grief and they don't know what to say.
0: Yeah.
1: And they might come along and think, well, actually, my friend's going through this at the moment and I want to support them, but
0: yeah,
1: I don't
0: yeah.
1: know the right thing
0: nice.
1: To say. And there is no right thing to say.
0: No.
1: Sometimes it is just being there to listen.
0: But it's this perhaps gives you a few tools.
1: Yeah.
0: A little bit
2: holding space for yeah, someone to just yes. open up and listen, but actively listen, not just sit there with them,
0: yeah,
2: but actually look them in the eyes and yeah. actually listen.
0: Yes,
2: so important.
0: Yeah.
1: yeah,
0: no, damn right. Thank you, ladies.
1: Thank you,
0: really,
1: thank
0: really
1: you.
0: Appreciate it.
1: We really
0: and
1: appreciate
0: I appreciated song. The river dance that you performed on that last song, it was unexpected.
2: We take bookings.
1: We do.
0: Yeah, we take we bookings. Do. No, and I really hope I'll ping you after tomorrow night because I'm fascinated to see how tomorrow night
1: Absolutely.
0: Goes. How many people rock up and whatever. Yeah. So we will get you back if that's okay.
1: And let you know how we get on.
0: And we were sorry you were supposed to be having Tracy here as well. She was
1: stuck
0: in traffic.
1: She had some car trouble, so we weren't able to get her here, which is unfortunate. But she will hopefully be with us tomorrow evening.
0: Yes.
1: So
0: well, we missed you, Tracy. We missed you, Tracy.
1: We did.
0: But we've only got two microphones, so it was going to be a struggle anyway. It was going to be a struggle, but we did miss you, Tracy. But yeah, best of luck tomorrow. I hope it goes really
2: Thank
0: well.
2: Thank you very much.
0: And like we say, it'll be what it'll be. Lots of people, few people, but
1: yeah,
0: you know,
1: everyone's welcome.
2: We can
1: and
2: try.
1: Do come along with an open mind, and we're more than happy to just have those conversations with you.
0: Brilliant, brilliant. And if people want to find out more, is there a site that they can we could head them towards?
1: We don't really
0: if...
1: have a specific website, but I post a lot about it on my own Facebook page, which
0: right.
1: is Rook's Nest.
0: I've passed it on to you now.
1: Awful.
0: Yeah, and it's your company. Yeah.
1: Rook's Nest Ceremonies. So if you want to have a look on there, you can do, and any of the other ladies involved can jump in and have a chat with people.
0: And it's Rooks with an ES on the end of it.
1: It is Rooks with an ES. It's my maiden name.
0: Exactly.
1: So,
0: it's not the bird.
1: Yeah.
0: It's the ES on the end of it. Brilliant. Thank you very much indeed.
1: Thank you.
0: Brilliant. Music wise, it's not particularly appropriate. It's Walking on Sunshine.
1: Oh no!
0: But it's 100%. You know it is. It's, well, in which case it is then. This is by a group called EFA, and let's see what this sounds like.

0: 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Kick off the week with Pete Cole on Monday with all the hits from across the decades. 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And finish the week by joining Jeremy Robertson on Thursday and Friday with great sounds and news of all the gigs happening locally. That's Drive Time, 5 to 7, here on West Wilts Radio.
1: Yeah, that was good, wasn't it? So that was Sian from, Sian and Diane from, or Sian was from Rook's Nest Ceremonies, and Diane is kind of in the independent. So we learnt what both a celebrant was and an end of life doula. But yes, it was talking all about the kind of like the unlikely subject of death cafes, which I think one of the things we were sort of like chatting about kind of off mic was really that was really sort of breaking the taboo of kind of like death. And I don't think that certainly their intention is that the kind of like that the cafes are not all kind of like it's not a doom and gloom sort of like space. It's very much a kind of open to discussion kind of space. So yeah, it will be what it will be. But on the other side of this this next piece of music, I'm welcoming Chris Sanders from Hope Debt. So back to the music for the moment. This is, well, as I say, we're kind of doing cover versions this morning. That was Walking on Sunshine. This is a version of the song This Is Me from The Greatest Showman. Enjoy.

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1: 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Well, welcome back. This is Talking Tunes on a Tuesday morning, Tuesday, October the 13th. Now, if you live in or around Bradford-on-Avon, you might already know about the Hope Debt Advice Service. For years, their volunteers have been offering free confidential money and debt guidance to local residents who find themselves under pressure. But right now, the charity is appealing to the local community for a few friendly people to join its behind-the-scenes team. So joining me in the studio is Chris Sanders from the service. Good morning to you, Chris.
2: Hello. Thank you so much for having me.
1: No problem at all. It's great to have you with us. 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
2: 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Financially, we're in a healthy position with reserves to cover 2 years of operation. And this year, our advisors are looking after over £622,000 worth of active debt.
1: Wow, right, okay.
2: And across 38 cases for local people and households. That represents a huge positive impact on people and families in our community.
1: Yeah, that must be a massive relief for those people, those local people. So what does it actually take to keep the charity running behind the scenes?
2: Well, behind our advisors, we have a small team called the Management Support Group. They look after the charity's overall health, handling admin, keeping us aligned with our regulator, the Financial Conduct Authority, and spending and planning for the future. Up until now, a single volunteer has been carrying out the roles of both chair and coordinator.
1: Oh, right, okay.
2: As the service has evolved, these two roles have simply become too much for one person. We've just found a brilliant new coordinator for the day-to-day admin, but now we need to refresh the management support group and find a new chair.
1: Right, never easy. So what does being part of the management support group actually involve then?
2: It's straightforward, practical, and it takes up a few hours a month. The group handles the organisation and regulatory framework so our advisors can focus purely on helping clients. You don't need a background in finance or charity management, though if you have those skills, they're very welcome. We just need people with good common sense, organisational skills, or local connections. And if anyone coming on board is interested in taking on the chair role, helping steer Hope Debt Advice, providing oversight and chairing our meetings, we'll fully support them into that position.
1: Good stuff, good stuff. Well, it sounds like a fantastic way to give back kind of locally then.
2: It really is. It's a friendly, down-to-earth group of local people who want to keep an essential service alive in Bradford-on-Avon. You get to work alongside a great team of people and make a direct, practical impact right on your doorstep.
1: Now, obviously, you coming in here is very much a kind of a call to arms. So if someone is listening and wants to join the group or explore that whole chair role, how can they get in touch?
2: First, we'd love an informal chat. Email us at impact@hopedebtadvice.org, all one word. Pop in to see us at the Hub on Church Street or give us a call on 01225 920 788.
1: Okay, so that's 01225 920 748, and that address again, it was impact at hopedebtadvice.org. that's all one word, impact at hopedebtadvice.org. Well, thank you so much, Chris, for coming in today. And we hope plenty of listeners get in touch, because that's what today is. Like we say, it's a call to arms, really. We're after that chair, really, aren't we?
2: Yes, thank you very much. Yeah, that's great. And hopefully, if you think at all that you're vaguely suitable, just give us a ring.
1: Absolutely.
2: Make contact.
1: And like we say, it's kind of like an informal chat kind of first. It's not, you're not committed. Have that informal chat. And we'll take it from there. So it's just a reminder of those numbers and that address again, 01225 920748, or the email address is impact@hopedebtadvice.org. Thank you very much indeed, Chris.
2: Thank you.
1: All right, let's get back to the music. This is... Well, it was from the recent adaptation from the kind of Doctor Who spin-off of The War Between the Land and the Sea. This was the old David Bowie classic, but this was Goldfrapp and their version of Heroes.

0: In the words of Corin Bailey Ray, girl, put your kettle on, come tell us your favourite song. Come and join me and Tim every Sunday morning, 9 till 10 on Happy Hour and 8 till 9 on Toast and Tomfoolery. See you soon.
1: And that's Sunday morning with myself and Carol for Toast and Tomfoolery. It's 8 o'clock on a Sunday morning. Which is fun when we get there, but it's never when the alarm goes off, I always sort of think, or being enthusiastic at 8 o'clock in the morning is that's hard work. There's a lot of coffee. It's very coffee infused, that breakfast show. But you are very welcome to join us, and certainly in the second hour of that, so the 9 till 10 bit, we have something called the Happy Hour, which is all about sharing good news from your week. So it can be the most trivial thing to kind of like a major thing in your life, but if it's good and happy and we'll put a smile on somebody else's face, then please share it at happyhour@westwaltzradio.com. And we'll share it. And if you can think of a piece of music, an uplifting, happy piece of music that you want us to play, then we'll do that as well. And we'll also do birthdays and whatever. It's my wedding anniversary this week, and I shamelessly, because it's my show, I shamelessly kind of like did one for my wife for the wedding anniversary. So yeah, it can be whatever you want to be, but it's all about kind of happiness and uplifting stuff. Anyway, back to right here, right now. It's been a busy morning so far. We've had a lot. We've just had Chris from Hope Debt, and earlier on we had Sean and Diane talking about the death cafes. So we've talked death and debt, but I'm thinking we're gonna uplift the conversation now. I'm welcomed in the studio by Josh Dixon. Good morning, Josh.
2: Good morning.
1: And I'm sure did you walk down here?
2: No, I've driven today. I'm going to get back to clinic straight after, right. So unfortunately...
1: No, fair dues. You normally put me to shame and kind of like you don't even walk, you run. We both come from the same place. So no, I'm relieved that kind of, you know. Now you're a regular visitor to kind of like to here. And we're obviously kind of sort of talking, we've kind of come out of summer... the longer nights now, we're into the autumn now, leaves are dropping and changing, and well, yeah. Still quite warm out there, mind, isn't it?
2: It is, yeah. I was out early this morning and I couldn't believe how warm
1: yeah,
2: it is.
1: No, it's still, and getting warmer at the weekend as well. Yeah. No, it's mad.
2: Funny old climate we've got.
1: It is. I don't think there's any denials on the whole climate change now, yeah. Except for whatever Mr. Trump is saying, but I don't agree with much of what he says, quite honestly. So anyway, let's not be controversial. Now I think we're going to talk about arthritis today, aren't we?
2: Yes. Yeah, more specifically osteoarthritis.
1: Yes.
2: So yeah, I thought it'd be something that almost certainly a lot of your listeners will have either suffered with themselves
1: or know somebody
2: helping someone, or know someone who's going through it. And the reason I can say that with confidence is because it's one of the most common conditions that we see. It's one of the most common conditions in the population. So yeah, I thought I'd start with a bit of a kind of background as to what it is.
1: Yes. So, now I'm going to be with a keen interest here, because. Yeah. Because of the condition that I've got,
2: yeah.
1: it's a kind of a net result of that as well, of the tablets I'm on. So yes, I've got a personal interest in this as well.
2: Yeah.
1: So yeah. So what is it?
2: So it's osteoarthritis is a condition of the joints. Mm-hmm. It typically involves symptoms of pain, stiffness, often things like swelling of the joints. It's, as I say, unbelievably common. It can affect any joint, but most commonly knees, hips, spine, and the hand and wrist. The smaller joints of the hand and wrist are the most common sites, but it can affect anywhere.
1: Yeah.
2: There's a lot of myths and misconceptions out there about it, which I'm going to go on to in a bit more detail, mm-hmm. and that's really one of the things I want to talk about while we're here. But yeah, it's most commonly, people will associate it with phrases like wear and tear and bone on bone. And these phrases are not always the most helpful.
1: No.
2: They're not the most helpful visualization for it. And also, they put a lot of focus onto the specific changes in the joint, whereas arthritis is, like a lot of things that we see, a multifactorial condition, which just means there's lots of contributing factors that go into it and lots of different things that can influence it. You've already alluded to medication,
1: yeah.
2: And you know, there's lots of different aspects of that, but it's a condition that affects not just the cartilage and the surfaces of the joint, but the whole joint and the surrounding tissues. So the muscles, the ligaments, the tendons around it can all be affected. That's one of the reasons why, to jump ahead to one of the myths, people may think there's nothing that can be done about it other than extreme options like surgery. That's not the case.
1: And I guess that's why people say things like wear and tear and whatever, because it's kind of like it's a way that you can almost placate yourself with kind of, oh, it's, you know, I can't do anything about it. It's just...
2: Yeah, absolutely. And you know, there are certainly times that it needs more radical intervention, but there's a lot you can do before you get there. That should always be a last resort. And I want to give some people what I hope are some relatively simple and sort of practical tips to managing it a lot better and potentially delaying or sometimes eliminating the need for things like surgery.
1: So it
2: can be done.
1: Good stuff. Let's have a quick piece of music and then we'll understand a few more of those tips then. We're doing cover versions this morning, and this is a cover version of the seminal classic Gold. Let's go with that.

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1: You are indeed listening to West Wilts Radio, listening to Talking Tunes on a Tuesday morning, Tuesday, October the 13th, and I'm here with Josh Dixon. We're talking arthritis, and we're talking osteo, which osteo is it?
2: Osteoarthritis.
1: It is osteoarthritis, yes. I was suddenly going down osteoporosis there for a moment. Osteoarthritis. And we were talking kind of like just ahead of that version of Gold, which was by the United Rhythms of Brazil. We were talking about kind of things that you can, well, fundamentally things you can do about it. It's kind of avoiding possible surgeries and...
2: Definitely, and there is plenty. And I think to sort of build into that is talking a bit more about what actually causes it
1: and why
2: it happens. So as I said before, the big thing with arthritis is there's a lot of factors that contribute to it
1: that
2: go into the end picture of pain. And so one of the myths about it, or the sort of myth busting that I want to give, is that the imaging is not the whole picture. So people often rely very heavily on my x-ray showed bone on bone, or my x-ray showed this, that, or the other. And those findings are not insignificant, of course, but they're not the whole picture.
1: Yeah.
2: And you can have very progressed and developed arthritis on imaging, but somebody has full function, very little pain, very little swelling.
1: And presumably the same in reverse, because I got it quite badly in my knee and went for an x-ray, and the x-ray virtually showed diddly.
2: And so the diagnosis and the management of arthritis is looking at the whole picture.
1: Yes.
2: So some of those contributing factors are more physical, load-based, and it can be things like previous injuries or fractures or dislocations. It can be overuse. This is one that, there's a bit of nuance there, because, again, people think of it as joints wearing out, like the parts of your car wear out, your disc pads wear out. The problem is that cars are not made of living tissue, and one of the characteristics of living tissue is that it adapts.
1: Yeah.
2: So whilst you can get higher rates of arthritis in certain sports, generally, it's not to the level that most people are at. So knee arthritis in runners tends to only kick in elite runners, not recreational runners. So we're talking about people who are doing, 10 hours a week plus of training. So for the vast majority of park runners and recreational runners, actually it's protective. If anything, it gives them protection against arthritis, because you're putting a load on the joint, which it adapts to and it improves. There are other more lifestyle-based factors that can play a big role. One that most people will know is body weight, and losing weight can definitely contribute to massively improving symptoms. Age, again, is a factor that a lot of people think is just an inevitability of age. It's not only in older people. Most people present after the age of 40 or 40 to 50, but it can come on in people in their 30s as well. And many people get to old age with no arthritis. So it is not an inevitability that you're going to get it as you get older.
1: It's a factor.
2: But it's a factor. One of the biggest factors, which unfortunately we can't do anything about, is genetics.
1: Yes.
2: And so whilst we can modify all of these things, you can do everything right. You can exercise regularly. You can strength train regularly. You can avoid injury, and you can still get arthritis. So, it's not always your fault if
1: your genes, if it's there in the genes, blame your parents.
2: But there's still, again, all of those factors, all of those other things I've talked about can massively reduce the progression of it, the development of it, the disability that you might get with it, the pain and the functional loss that might come with it. So it's always worth doing these things, even if you feel like it's getting worse.
1: Yeah.
2: It's almost certainly getting worse at a less fast rate than it would if you weren't doing
1: those
2: things.
1: Yeah, I'm with you. There's still something you can do about it. No, good stuff. Right, let's keep up with the music. I guess this is somewhat appropriate. This is the Coltrane Quartet with Eve St. Jones and the Rick Astley classic of Never Gonna Give You Up.
2: There we go.

0: Hi, this is Sunita Tikaram. You're listening to West Wilts Radio.
1: Yeah, a bit of Tanita Tikaram there. That was Never Gonna Give You Up by the Cool Train Quartet and a lady called Eve St. Jones. I'm here with Josh Dixon and we're talking on... it's quite a warm day, isn't it? I might take this jumper off. It's quite warm. We're talking osteoarthritis and things you can do about it.
2: Yeah.
1: And... where are we exploring next on the kind of like the subject of osteoarthritis?
2: So yeah, we are now going to go into a bit more about what can be done.
1: Yes.
2: You can do, what you can do at home, and what, you know, treatment options might be available that might help with it.
1: Yes, because like you say, it might be genetically that kind of like it's happened to you. It might be kind of medication. It might be lifestyle. Yeah. Might be weight. And it might be this, that, and the other.
2: But usually, it's a combination of all those factors.
1: Yes.
2: And
1: yes.
2: What that means is you can't always pin down, oh, it's because you've done this. But what it gives you is loads of different levers to pull on to start to get it feeling
1: indeed.
2: Better.
1: And so, the important thing is there is something you can potentially do about it.
2: Yeah, and I'm going to talk about quite a lot of different things.
1: Yes.
2: The idea of doing all of them might be overwhelming. But again, doing any of them can help.
1: Yes.
2: So I think as I said earlier, you know, the thing that most people associate probably arthritis with is what is generally the last resort and the most radical, which is joint replacement surgery.
1: Yeah.
2: I'm not by any means against joint replacement surgeries. I've recommended a lot of patients to have them. When it gets to a point where you need it, it can be life-changing. It can give you back your independence.
1: And relatively common these days.
2: And
1: I think.
2: Pretty routine. I mean, I'm always amazed by how quickly they get people out of surgery, out of the hospital, walking, weight-bearing. The outcomes are really good. So if you need it, don't fear it. It's going to give you your life back.
1: Yes.
2: So that is an option. But as I say, there's heaps you can do before you get to that point.
1: Yeah.
2: So we do see a lot of people with arthritis in the clinic. And as I said, it affects the joint and all the structures around the joint. So working on joints nearby, working on the joint itself to try and get some mobility in it, working on the muscles around it, all of those things can help. In terms of what people can do at home, and what I think is almost certainly the most impactful thing, is exercise.
1: Yes.
2: You know, surprise, surprise, I'm here again talking about exercise. That is generally the drum I bang most.
1: It's important.
2: And I think the key with exercise is there's two factors that make the biggest difference to arthritis. First of all, is do what you can tolerate.
1: Yeah.
2: So if running hurts your knee, don't just blindly go out and keep running on it.
1: Yeah, yeah.
2: If you want to run, you can run with arthritis, and there's tools that we can give you to work towards that. But if you're just looking to exercise for health and for the benefit of your joints, whether it's swimming, cycling, cross trainer, whatever it is, find something you can do that is comfortable, ideally enjoyable.
1: Yeah.
2: And work on that, and just, you know, get your heart rate up more, get your hours in, get your steps up, whatever it is. The second part of exercise, which is really impactful, really important, is strength training.
1: Yeah.
2: And this can start from very, very basic levels. If you've got arthritis in your hip or knee, if you can stand up out of a chair and lower yourself back down under control, do that 10 times. If you can't do that 10 times, do it as many times as you can, and then use the arms of the chair for support after that.
1: Yeah.
2: Do 10 of those twice a day. Try and increase over time.
1: I was going to say, try and work up to 10 if you can't do 10.
2: Exactly. Yeah. If you can't do 10, build up to it. Work up wherever you start. Build strength with a simple movement like that, it can make a huge difference. Similarly, if it's a knee, sitting and just extending your leg out with just the weight of your leg, or with a small ankle weight on it, just extending the knee, straight leg, and then back down, doing 10 to 15 of those.
1: Yeah.
2: All these simple things, building it up slowly. Then you can get into a gym and, you know, putting more resistance through it and building weight in those ways. But generally, start low, build slow, build it up, get the strength there, pay attention to the pain, and operate within your tolerance. So don't just push through pain and make it more and more painful.
1: I know you've said that before. No, exactly. And it's important. Just don't just keep on kind of like, oh, it's all about the pain or whatever. The pain's telling you something.
2: But the pain is telling you something. but there's thresholds of that.
1: Yes.
2: So it is okay to do things that are a bit uncomfortable.
1: Yeah.
2: It is okay to push into the pain a little bit.
1: Yeah.
2: Just don't ignore it completely.
1: Yeah.
2: So, you know, there's nuance to all these things. And if you're struggling with those sort of things, that's when a bit of professional help might just get you a little bit of guidance and a little bit more tailored advice that can get you to where you need to be. But those are the most significant things in terms of exercise. Do what you can.
1: Yeah.
2: Try and get something that gets your heart rate up, because the cardio side of it, elevating your heart rate, has all sorts of benefits systemically in the brain, in pain processing in the brain, all sorts of stuff, in mood, in, you know, psychology, all these things, which are all factors that can play into the picture of arthritis. So, you know, do what you can and try and build some strength.
1: Yes, the strength, I think, is one of my takeaways there. Yep. But kind of like doing things in combinations or working up to 10.
2: Yeah.
1: That was the kind of, if you remember that as a magic number.
2: It's a good starting point. And you can, you know, there's nothing specific about that.
1: No,
2: you can
1: but go if you, and that, I
2: but
1: guess
2: it's
1: if
2: a
1: you
2: good
1: can,
2: point. If you, you know, find a movement that you can try and work up to doing 10 repetitions of.
1: Yeah.
2: And then, you know, once you're there, do it with two sets of 10 with a short rest, and then add another set, or do it, you know, more often through the day.
1: Yeah, yeah.
2: Just, you know, look at the picture of how often, how much you're doing in a week, and try and increase that over time.
1: Yeah, no, absolutely.
2: Yeah.
1: Sounds good. Sounds good. Right, let's keep the music going. Let's go with, I'll let you pick. You've got Last Train to London, Sky Full of Stars, or Viva La Vida.
2: Oh, Viva La Vida.
1: None of them are the originals. They're
2: no,
1: kind of
2: no.
1: like, it's Viva La Vida. Here we go.

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1: You. It is half past 11 on Tuesday morning, Tuesday, October the 13th. This is West Wilts Radio, and this is Tim Quick for Talking Tunes, and I'm here with Josh Dixon, and we're talking about osteoarthritis. It's been a funny old morning. We've talked death, debt, and now we're talking
2: stiff, painful joints.
1: Deary me, we're covering the whole gamut this morning.
2: All the inevitabilities.
1: Absolutely, yes, and we know they are. Yes, no, exactly. We just need to get a taxes one before the end of the hour. Yeah. Should we do some myth busting?
2: Always myth busting. A big fan of myth
1: yes,
2: busting.
1: Yes. Yeah. So yeah, myth busting.
2: Yeah. So I think, as I say, you know, this is all calling back to what we talked about before. But I think the biggest myths to bust are arthritis is not worn out joints. Mm-hmm. It's not an inevitable part of aging. It's not, your body is not a car, you know.
1: No, because I guess kind of going back to that, your joints are supposed to last a lifetime.
2: Yeah.
1: Yes.
2: And you know, we are living longer. And,
1: yes.
2: Yeah. We are living more sedentary lives than we used to, and all these sort of factors that play into it. But
1: because I know they talk about the kind of like the loss of things like collagen and all this sort of stuff throughout your life and whatever, but kind of. Basically, bones and whatever are supposed to be there.
2: Yeah, and they remain adaptable well into old age as well. I think, you know, if it starts in your 50s, it doesn't mean you're inevitably going to be in a wheelchair by your 70s.
1: No.
2: Absolutely not. And there's loads that you can still do at that point. Keeping active and maintaining strength are the biggest, biggest factors in that.
1: Yeah.
2: The second myth is that imaging isn't the whole picture. So if you've had an x-ray, one of my big bugbears that I get in clinic all the time, because the messages you receive from the healthcare providers you see make a big difference to your beliefs and your understandings about the pain, and that can lead to better or worse outcomes.
1: Yep.
2: And something I see every week in clinic, somebody says to me, oh, I've had my hip done, and they told me I'd need the other one done.
1: Yeah,
2: you know, the other one's on its way out. And I say, well, how does the other one feel? Oh, it's fine at the moment, but I know it's on its way out. And feeling that you have that inevitability, told that you've got this problem that's just lying dormant there, waiting for, you know, an opportune moment to strike on you, you know, that can escalate a small twinge in your hip to feeling like, oh, okay, this is what they told me was inevitably going to happen.
1: Yeah.
2: I'm going to need that surgery. That.
1: So can you almost bring it on?
2: Yes, and there's, you know, I'm cautious with this sort of talking about this stuff, because I don't ever want it to come across as saying it's all in your head.
1: No, but there is an element of that. If it kind of, if I believe that something's going to happen, then there's more greater likelihood of it will happen. Yeah.
2: Your beliefs, your expectations, all these things, and that's why maintaining optimism about this is one of the best things you can do. Actually, a really good website, this is nothing to do with us, so it's not a promotion for any of our content, but a really good website out there if you have arthritis and you want a bit more information on this, it's called oaoptimism.com. 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It's a wonderful free resource. It's got free exercise programs you can follow to try and get on top of your pain, to understand it better, loads of educational stuff on there. So if anybody's struggling with it, I would definitely go to that website and give it a good read, because there's loads on there.
1: So what was it again?
2: OAOptimism.com.
1: That's
2: good. I believe it's .com. But if you Google OA Optimism, you'll get the first thing on there. I think that all ties into the last myth, which is that once it's there, there's nothing you can do about it.
1: Mm.
2: That is not true.
1: Yeah.
2: There is plenty you can do about it on your own. There's plenty that we can help you with if you need a bit of a hand, or that, you know, any other providers can help you with.
1: Which can either improve, well, in some cases eliminate, but can definitely.
2: It's a manageable condition, and for some people, it can go away completely. So
1: great stuff. And on a personal level, You're always up doing something mad. What's the next? You know, are you running for 48 hours?
2: Well, yeah, I don't know. I'm in discussions with my partner in crime on this at the moment as to what we're going to do next. I think we might go for one more shot at the backyard ultra that we did earlier in the year. We did it last year. Did it this year. This year was, you know, went further than last year, but left a bit.
1: Remind the listeners, because each time you talk about this, I sit here slack-jawed at kind of like just the madness of it. Yeah. But yeah,
2: so it's a 4.2-mile loop. This one is on the Isle of Portland near Weymouth, and it's a loop that you do. You have to be at the start line every hour, and you've got the hour to finish it. So if you can run it in 50 minutes, you get a 10-minute rest. And you just keep going until you can't go anymore.
1: And it's like last man standing.
2: So I did 15 hours, 15 laps last time, which was just over 100K. My ultimate goal, I really want to do 24 hours. That's the unfinished business I've got with it. But the guy who won it last year did, I think, 50 hours, 50 laps. Wow. So the guys who go long on these things.
1: So what's that in marathon terms? I can barely calculate that.
2: 50 laps is just over 200 miles. So it's about 8 marathons.
1: It's about 8 marathons back to back. And I guess towards the end of this, he's getting very little rest. It's minutes at best.
2: Yeah, they'll catch 5 minutes of sleep between laps, and you know, but you've got to eat as well, and you've got to change your socks or put a waterproof on, or you know, and you rely heavily on a support crew in these races to go far in them. But it's a good mental challenge.
1: It's
2: an amazing atmosphere at these races. It sounds bonkers, but I'd say to anyone, you know, even if you're just looking to go, you know, further than you've run before, go more than a half marathon or something like that. It's a really fun way of doing it. And the community around it, because you come back to the same place every lap, so you get to know everyone you're running with.
1: Yes, of course.
2: And
1: there's a camaraderie amongst the kind of like
2: you know, this one in particular is called the Portland Pig Backyard Ultra, and it is it's run by some really, really fun people, and they have the best marshals. They, you know, the atmosphere, it's like a sort of mini festival atmosphere at the start finish line. So it might not be everyone's cup of tea, but
1: what's it doing to your kind of, like, you know, forget your 50 hours guy or your what's it doing to your kind of like your head? Because obviously, like you say, it's kind of like a physical challenge, but mental. But are you playing music? Are you?
2: I played some music at about. So I pulled out last year at what was it? About 4 a.m. And the last 2 laps, I was using music to get me through them. But most of the time, I was just chatting to the people around me. Because it is a slow pace, you know. For any runners
1: six and a half K
2: in an hour, you're not having to run very far. So there's quite a lot of walking.
1: Yeah.
2: You're walking, running. So there's a lot of chat, a lot of, you know, I've met some amazing people, and you know, there's a phrase I heard about ultra running, which is that you live, you know, ultra running lets you live a lifetime in a race. So you go through all the sort of highs and lows, and you pull each other out of slumps when you're in them, and it's a really nice community, and it's a completely different sport to marathon running or half marathon running. It's a completely different experience.
1: Because I guess at 4 o'clock in the morning, you haven't got the people lining the streets.
2: No,
1: that you have during the day.
2: It's just you and a head torch, and and it's. I think you learn something about yourself in these things.
1: Absolutely.
2: And I really want to make it at least to sunrise. So we might do that again. Looking at a couple of other options, just sort of trying to pick training back up again. I had a bit of a lull over the summer after that race, and just being busy with family stuff. So.
1: And it got a bit warm, didn't it?
2: And it got a bit warm. Benefits of running at 5 a.m.
1: Absolutely. I think we were all the dog was being walked at evenings and early mornings and whatever. But yeah, during the midday sun, it was. A bit mad. Yeah. Well, we've learned a little bit about osteoarthritis and a little bit more about arthritis, and like we say, we kind of think things we can do about it. But kind of the rule of 10, I think, is the kind of like the that my takeaway kind of like sort of there.
2: And just get out there and do something.
1: Absolutely.
2: Something is always better than nothing.
1: You're right. Well, good luck with all of kind of like whatever mad thing that you kind of like you might be next tackling. And we're going to have, well, it's Champagne Supernova next. Obviously the Oasis classic, but this is by a gentleman called Nick Harrison. I rather like this version, so see what you think.

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1: Well, it's been a busy old morning, and I've still got one more thing to squeeze in. So ahead of Mr. Mike Holden, who is going to be feeling groovy at 12 o'clock, let me just raise your microphone up there. So, say morning, Mike.
2: Oh, good morning. Good morning.
1: There we go. We've got an interview that Mike did with Trowbridge Musical Theatre.
2: Yeah, indeed, Tim. Yes, it's coming up to their 50th anniversary. And I think the title of the show is From Monochrome to Colour. And obviously over 50 years, they've covered no end of some of the classics, some of the new stuff. And the show is based around numbers from that.
1: Oh, well, there we go. Well, let's have a little listen. I think you caught up with them last week. Let's have a little listen to your chat with Trowbridge Musical Theatre.
3: 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So, I'm coming to you from the Longfield Community Centre in Trowbridge. Now, the last time I was here, I interviewed some of the cast and crew from the Trowbridge Musical Theatre for their production of the Queen musical, We Will Rock You. And of course, if you're a Queen fan, you'll know that one of the very famous Queen songs amongst dozens is The Show Must Go On. And in a way, the show must go on, and the show is going on, because Trowbridge Musical Theatre are celebrating their 50th anniversary. So they've got a special compilation show, really. And I'm here with Bernice and Chloe. Bernice is directing, Chloe is producing, but you've also, I understand, got some new roles to fulfill within the

0: within the group or the organization, because you are now the incumbent chairman and vice chairman. Is that correct?
1: That is, Mike. Yes. It's been a bit of a fever dream 24 hours, but we're quite excited about where it's going to go, and looking forward to working with just an amazing group of people that we've got here at Trowbridge Musical Theatre.
0: And I can testify to that, listeners, because I have done some productions myself when I was treading in my board treading days. I think I started off with South Pacific in 2010. So Chloe, what can you tell us as producer? What can you tell us about this 50th anniversary show?
2: It is a fun celebration of everything that TNT is about. We've got some amazing songs. We've got people who have done shows with us over the years from many different shows. And it's kind of all about bringing everyone together and celebrating the 50 years that have made TNT.
0: Indeed, yes. Yeah, so I walked into the rehearsal space earlier on, and there were some very, very, very, very familiar faces that I recognised. So now, is this your first directorial adventure? Directorial? Is this your directorial? Come on, Mike. Is this your directorial debut, Bernice?
1: It is, Mike. I'm actually quite looking forward to, you know, obviously seeing everything come together from taking this on from the beginning. I felt like 50 years of TMT was a really special thing to lead. And we've got new people that have joined us. We've got people that have come, you know, back to join us. And really looking forward to bringing everyone together in this massive celebration of 50 years in Trowbridge of musical theatre.
0: So, Chloe, can you tell us some more about the actual content of this 50th anniversary show? Has it got a title?
2: So our main title is kind of the 50th anniversary show. However, our sort of tagline is from monochrome to technicolor, because the idea is we're traveling from the monochrome beginnings of TMT up until the technicolor world that it is today. So all of Act 1 will all be in black and white, and all of Act 2 will be in nice, colorful, sparkly costumes, a range of costumes. We've got songs from a range of different musicals, from the classics such as, you know, Oliver and Guys and Dolls, and then we've got some more modern ones like Matilda and Shrek.
0: So all very, very popular popular musicals, some of which are probably still on the London stage and provincial stages as well. Yeah. Okay, so what's the future holding for TMT?
1: So I think we've got to kind of regroup. We've got some new people that are coming on board with us to join our committee, and we are always really welcoming for new people to come and join us. I think we're a really friendly society. We really want, you know, this to be what Trowbridge is about, is bringing people from all different backgrounds, all different, you know, wherever you're from, come and join us, and yeah, get involved. I've been part of TMT since 2017, and you know, I've really enjoyed starting on stage, but I feel like, you know, I've had my hands in many different things, from helping backstage to making props, and now, yeah, doing this.
0: So, Chloe, what's Bernice like as a director? Then is I've got you can't see that you can't see this on the radio, but they've both broken into massive grins.
2: How to describe Bernice as a director? She is my right hand woman during the show. I couldn't fault her, honestly. I couldn't do the show without her. She is just absolutely brilliant.
1: But can I just say, Mike, as well? Chloe, this show wouldn't be happening without Chloe. If you need somebody who is an absolute spreadsheet queen, it's Chloe, and she is amazing with her organisation and just keeping me in track. You know, it really is. I think we're a really good team.
0: Sounds like a match made in heaven, yeah?
1: Yes, I think so.
0: Well, best of luck with the show. So tell us, what are the show dates?
2: So the show will be running from Wednesday the 28th of October to Saturday the 31st of October, with the matinee on the Saturday and the rest evening performances at St. Augustine's Catholic College, Trowbridge.
0: So that's four evening performances and a matinee, is that correct?
2: Three evenings
0: and a matinee. So the last performance is the 2:30 matinee on the Saturday. And just those dates again?
2: From Wednesday the 28th to Friday the 30th, those are going to be evening at 7:30, and then Saturday the 31st at 2:30.
0: And the ticket prices, please?
2: So it will be £15 for adults and £12 for children.
0: And any concessions at all?
2: £12 for children.
0: £12 for children.
2: Yeah.
0: Excellent. Well, that's wonderful. And should anyone wish to buy tickets, which hopefully, yes, people are going to buy tickets, do you have a website address?
1: Yeah, you can go on to our main homepage at trowridgemusicaltheatre.co.uk, and there's a link on there for the tickets, which will take you to Ticket Source. Alternatively, you can obviously look up Ticket Source and search us on there and get those tickets.
0: Okay. Well, that's great. Well, I can I don't know if you can hear this, listeners, but the music has started in the main rehearsal room there. So I'm going to say thanks very much to Chloe and thanks very much to Bernice. I won't say break a leg, but break a leg anyway. Well, not you. I mean, we sat down most of the time. So you can actually break legs sitting down, can't you, as we all know. Okay, so once again, that's the 50th anniversary of Trowbridge Musical Theatre at St Augustine's School, or St Augustine's College, at the end of October. So thanks once again, ladies. Thank you.
1: Thanks, Mike.
2: Very much.
1: Thank you.
0: And this is Mike Holden for West Wilts Radio.
3: Well, thank you to Mike. And you can, and there's more Mike to come in, what is it? Well, by the time the news is out, it's 7 minutes' time. You've got 7 minutes' time to go and make yourself a cup of tea. Because Mike is going to be feeling groovy after 12 o'clock. But just to round off the morning, it's been a busy one. I need to have a lie down under a face flannel over my face. We started with Rooks Nest. I can't say it. I struggled earlier on, and it's not Nest at all. It's Rooks Nest Ceremonies. Sean Rook from Rook's Nest Ceremonies and Diane Barkham. We were talking, so that they are collectively, they're a celebrant and an end of life doula, and we were talking all about the death cafes. If you've only kind of like catching up with the show now, you're probably kind of thinking this all sounds like a fairly deathly subject. But we've talked about death cafes, and their first meeting is tomorrow. So have a look at the socials for that. We then talked to Chris Sanders from Hope Debt. They're in need of a new chair. So if you are interested in that, then contact either on telephone number 01225 920748 or at the email address impact@hopedebtadvice.org. We then also spoke to Josh Dixon from Dixon Health and learnt all about osteoarthritis. And there we just heard from Mike there with Trowbridge Musical Theatre. But I am finishing off with somebody I've followed for many years who is often voice-wise likened to the lovely Karen Carpenter. So she's called Harriet, and her latest single is a cover of Olivia Newton-John's Take Me Home, Country Roads. So I will finish off with that and thank everybody for all of their contributions today. Like I say, I'm leaving you in the very capable hands of Mike for Feeling Groovy on the other side of midday. And I will catch up with you all soon, and even sooner for those people that can join me at 5 o'clock for Nashville Nights. But in the meantime, it's Harriet and Take Me Home at Country Roads. Have a good one.

0: Politicians and more say there's no child-focused health scrutiny of so-called edtech, adding that it's a serious safeguarding concern. And a group of people are being deployed to Antarctica to protect a historic base from climate change on the icy continent. The UK Antarctic Heritage Trust is in year two of its three-year mission to conserve Britain's first permanent scientific base there. That's the latest from Radio News. I'm Tanita Sims.
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Hi, hello, how are you? It's your old friend Mike Holden, back for another 2 hours of Feeling Groovy Holden's Golden Oldies here on West Brooks Radio, WWR. Yeah, you're listening to West Brooks Radio, WWR, broadcasting from Bradford-on-Avon to Bradford-on-Avon, Melksham, Trowbridge, the wider West Brooks area, online through your smart speaker or on DAB+. And I'm here Tuesday 12 to 2, Saturday 5 to 7, or on Play Again with Feeling Groovy Holden's Golden Oldies.

quick. Right, I don't know what's going on here. I'm a little bit of no. Right, there we go. It's all happening, as it always is. Yeah, dear, just

Yeah, so going back to Timothy. Thank you so much. Talking Tunes. Tuesday, 10 till 12. Thursday, 12 till 2. And you're going to find him back on the airwaves later with Nashville Nights. That's between 5 and 7. And that's repeated Monday 2 to 4. Thank you, Sid. Sid Dale Orchestra, my theme tune, Penthouse Suite. Nice. Okay, you can also hear Tim this week. He's at Ilford. He's not at Ilford. That's miles away. He's at Iford, just down the road, 11 to 12 on Thursday. You can hear with him and Jer, Tracks of Our Years, Thursday 7 to 9. That's repeated Sunday between 1 and 3. And Toast and Tomfoolery with his friend Carol and the Happy Hour. That's Sunday 8 till 10, repeated the following Saturday 8 till 10. So that's enough about Tim. What about me? Okay, so this is a Greatest Hits special. Did one a few weeks ago. This is Greatest Hits Part 2. Some of the biggest hits from some of the biggest artists of that golden decade of music, the 1960s. And, dear listener, I'm just going to let you know that I'm being shadowed today, not like Hank Marvin or anything like that, but Chris, who is going to be one of our new presenters, he is just going to be in the background watching what I do and maybe taking notes, I don't know. So all I would say on a 60s theme is, now pay attention, 007. Okay, so how have you been? Well, do you know what? I had to go to the doctor's in the week. I'm usually pretty healthy. I went to the doctor. He said, what seems to be the problem? I said, I've got these occasional spells when I keep thinking I'm Tom Jones. He said, it's not unusual.

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1: Yes, indeed. Thomas the Jones there. It's not unusual. It's 1965. Now, that song was first recorded. It was recorded by Tom after it had first been offered to Sandy Shaw. It was intended as a demo for her, but when she heard it, she was so impressed with his delivery that she recommended he sing it instead. It was the second of Tom's singles that reached number one in the UK in 65. It was his first hit in the United States. It peaked at number 10 in May of that year. The song was first aired on pirate radio in the UK because, as the good old BBC, they rejected it because of Jones's sexual image. So moving on, this is full of classics, this show. It's a greatest hit show with me, Mike Holden, on West Wilts Radio. Feeling groovy, Holden's golden oldies. We've got classic rock, we've got crooners, we've got girl groups. It's all in the words of Basil Fawlty, it's all there and there. Moving on with the Manfreds.
2: There she was, just walking down the street singing.
1: Yeah, sorry about the missing the intro.

Oh, yeah, of course, the great sound there of the Manfreds. Manfred Mann, that great voice of Paul Jones, still going strong these days. It's written by Jeff Barry and Ellie Greenwich, inevitably in the Brill Building in New York there. Originally recorded in 63 as Doo Wah Diddy. They didn't have the extra diddy on the end, by an American band called The Exciters. I think I've played those a few times. So the Manfreds version was released in July 64, spent 2 weeks at number one on the UK singles chart and 2 weeks at number one on the US Billboard Hot 100 in the following October. And I'm going to give you a Cashbox quote, because you know I love these Cashbox quotes. Cashbox described the Manfreds version as a thumping novelty, I'll do it in an American accent, a thumping novelty rocker that's right up the teener's alley. Okay. Moving on. Okay, so I do apologise for the little technical hitches at the beginning of the show, and also apologising for the bad Tom Jones joke. And I'm not the only one who's in an apologetic mood. Here is Miss Brenda Lee.

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1: Yeah, so before the voice of Tim there, we heard Brenda Lee, Miss Brenda Lee, as a hit from 1960, recorded when she was 15. It peaked at number one on the Billboard Hot 100 in July of that year. On the UK singles chart, it peaked at number 12. Now, in 1999, her recording on the Decca label, other record labels are, of course, available, was inducted into the Grammy Hall of Fame. That, in a way, is our rhinestone reminiscence for this week, because the disc was never released to country radio in the United States as a single, but would in time become accepted by American country fans as a standard of the genre. The song was an early example of the new Nashville sound, that countrypolitan style that we associate with Jim Reeves and very many other artists, with that lush string backing, the string orchestra and background vocals. Okay, so let's move on. A bit of a change of style now. Here's one of the very first supergroups. These are Cream with I Feel Free.

Yes, of course, Messrs. Baker, Bruce and Clapton there. Cream, I Feel Free, that was released in the UK by the Reaction Records label. It was their second single and it reached number 11 on the UK singles chart. Now in America, it was released on a subsidiary of Atlantic, Atco Records, and that was their debut single in the States, as well as the opening track on the group's first album, 1966, was called Fresh Cream. And of course, Eric Clapton will always be seen as one of the great guitar heroes, and from 1960, here is another

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1: Yeah, before that we heard Because They're Young by Duane Eddy, great guitar hero of the early 60s. And that appeared on his 1960 album, $1 Million Worth of Twang. And it was featured in the 1960 movie of the same name, which was, well, same name, of course it is, Because They're Young. 20 minutes into this edition of Feeling Groovy Holden's Golden Oldies. So Helen Shapiro, and we're going to be hearing from the young lady a little bit later on in this special Greatest Hits edition. She released a vocal rendition in March 1962, but that failed to chart. Now, the absolute broadcasting legend, who was Johnny Walker, used the song as his theme tune during his time with pirate stations Radio England and Radio Caroline, of course, continued into his career with the BBC on Radio 1 and Radio 2. God rest him. What a great, great disc jockey, presenter, whatever the term is, an absolute broadcasting legend. Speaking of legends, here's Glen Campbell.

0: Yeah, Bob Dylan is quoted as considering that the greatest song ever written, and British music journalist Stuart McConey called it the greatest pop song ever composed. A 1968 song written by Jimmy Webb specifically for Glen Campbell. That appeared in on his 1968 album of the same name, reached number 3 on the US pop chart, remained in the top 100 for 15 weeks. In the UK, it reached number 7. It's got that great bass intro there by a lady called Carol Kane. You would have heard Carol Kane's playing on so many 60s songs. If you go onto your Google search or other search engines are, of course, available, then have a look for Carol Kane and just see, look at her track record, her resume, her CV, if you will. Okay, so very rarely does an edition of Feeling Groovy, Holden's Golden Oldies here on West Wilts Radio, WWR, very rarely does an edition go by without 8 Bacharach and David composition. And this Greatest Hits special is no exception. And after this, we will be hearing from the wonderful Dionne Warwick.
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So that's been covered by so many artists over the years, hasn't it? Including, funnily enough, the Disco Queen, Gloria Gaynor, and the Stranglers. Back in the late, I don't know when they recorded, that was probably the late 70s as well. I particularly love the Average White Band's version from 1979. So Dion's recording of the song peaked at number 6 on the US Billboard Hot 100, number 1 on the Cashbox, no quote from them this time, Rhythm and Blues chart in June 1964. And it was nominated for a 1965 Grammy Award for the Best Rhythm and Blues Recording. Yeah, so we're about half an hour into the show. Welcome once again to Feeling Groovy, Holden's Golden Oldies, here on Westwilts Radio, WWR, broadcasting to Bradford-on-Avon, Melksham, Trowbridge, the wider Westwilts area, online through your smart speaker or on DAB+. You can hear me Tuesday 12 till 2, Saturday 5 to 7, tea time listening. Get those fish paste sandwiches, get the Victoria sponge, maybe a bit of trifle, and of course you can hear me on Play Again on the Westwilts Radio website, where indeed you can hear many of our fine shows for your listening pleasure at your leisure. Okay, I don't know what's going on in the background there, but nonetheless, let's move on. Now, isn't it great? There's some songs and you hear the intro, and the intro is absolutely unmistakable. And this is a great example.

0: Your Friday night soundtrack starts here, because Friday nights in are the new Friday nights out. From 9 p.m, it's Kathy's Club Classics, packed with the biggest old school dance floor anthems.
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2: Yeah, so before that, of course, we heard The Monkees, I'm a Believer, written by Neil Diamond. The single hit the number one spot on the Billboard Hot 100. The weekend in December the 31st, 1966, 60 years ago, wow, remained there for 7 weeks, and it became the last number one hit of 1966, and eventually became the biggest selling single for all of 1967. Mickey Dolenz, of course, on lead vocals there. And Billboard ranked the record as the number five song overall for 1967. And it also topped the UK singles chart for 4 weeks in January and February of that particular year. Okay, so earlier on, we heard from Mr. One Thomas Woodward. Here is his arch rival, Albert Dorsey.

Yeah, apparently their feud started in the 1960s when they were both rising stars, and they've had it in for each other since. Tom and Engelbert, let it go, guys, let it go. Yeah. So back to Release Me. The single held the number one slot in the UK for 6 weeks during March and April 67. It prevented the Beatles, the double A side for the Fab Four, the Penny Lane and Strawberry Fields Forever, prevented that from reaching the top spot. It was Engelbert's version of Release Me was the highest selling single in 1967, recorded over 1 million in sales. Actual sales stand about 1.4 million. Yeah, so of course that was always played on the radiogram at Southwick. What a lovely bit of walnut, yeah. As was this next track, yeah. I played this a few weeks ago, but I didn't include them on my first greatest hits special, so I couldn't miss them out again. One of my dad's favourites. Here are On a Feeling Groovy Holden's Golden Oldies, Herb Alpert and the Tijuana Brass.

0: Drive Time here on West Wilts Radio. Kick off the week with Pete Cole on Monday with all the hits from across the decades. Tuesday brings you your weekly dose of country with Rach and Tim and Nashville Nights. On Wednesday, join Greening and Keat for BOA Matters with all the news, interviews and events going on in and around Bradford-on-Avon. And finish the week by joining Jeremy Robertson on Thursday and Friday with great sounds and news of all the gigs happening locally. That's Drive Time, 5 to 7, here on West Wilts Radio.
1: Yeah, tune in Drive Time, 5 to 7, great variety of shows. That's a great variety of shows on West Wilts Radio, WWR. Just go to our website and find out all about it, or read all about it. Okay, so if you're a regular listener to Feeling Groovy, Holden's Gold Nose, I certainly hope you are, you'll know, you'll know that Herb Alpert and the Tijuana Brass's album Going Places was a favourite of my dad's, often played on the oft-mentioned radiogram at Southwick Lovely Meadow Walnut, as I mentioned earlier, Release Me by Engelbert was. A Spanish Flea as a single reached number 3 in the UK in 1966, performed much better than On the Other Side of the Pond. Yeah. So, shall we move on? We are about 42 minutes into this edition of Feeling Groovy, Holden's Gold Noldies. Going to play two tracks back to back now, both from the Phil Spector Studios, both Phil Spector Productions, and the second of which is my lovely wife, Mrs. H, Mrs. H's choice for this edition. So we're starting off with the Crystals, and then afterwards we will hear the Ronettes.

Bono, of all people. Jackie DeShannon was the first to record the song, and that peaked for her at number 84 on the Billboard Hot 100 in May 63. Now, when the Searchers heard Cliff Bennett, the British singer Cliff Bennett, perform that song at the Star Club, the legendary Star Club in Hamburg, they instantly wanted it to be their next single, and they recorded their version over December 16th and 17th in 1963. Smashed its way to number one in the United Kingdom in January 64 and peaked at number 13 on the Billboard Hot 100 in the States, of course. And here's a pop fact that you can hear a faulty bass drum pedal. It squeaks throughout the song, and you can hear it particularly on the intro, apparently. So if you didn't hear it that time, hey, give me another play on Play Again. Give me another listen. And of course, the Searchers, always dedicate that to my old friend Kay over in Froome. Got about a quarter of an hour of the show to go. Here is the legendary Billy Fury.

Oh, a bit of serious tango action going on there. Yeah. Perhaps someone should use that on Strictly. I think that's a great... Probably maybe tango, ballroom tango, or Argentinian tango. I think ballroom, but I'm sure Mrs. H will put me right on that when I get home. Okay, Jealousy by Billy Fury. So he was born Ronald William Wycherley in Liverpool in 1940, one of the true greats of the early 60s pop scene. He spent a total of 332 weeks on the UK singles chart. His early stage performances, they did receive a bit of a censure, as it was quite sexual and provocative, and he was forced to tone them down. And in October 1959, the New Musical Express had commented that they'd been drawing too much press criticism. Okay, about 10 minutes to go. We're almost at the end of this greatest hits version, greatest hits edition, if you will, of what's it called? Feeling Groovy, Holden's Golden Oldies. Here's another great hit here of one of my favourite groups, the Mamas and the Papas.

It doesn't really matter what day of the week it is. You'll always find great listening here on West Wilts Radio, WWR, broadcasting to Bradford on Avon, Melksham, Trowbridge, the wider West Wilts area, online through your smart speaker or on DAB+. That was from 1966, and it was the group's only number one hit on the Billboard Hot 100. And they won a Grammy in 1967 in the category Best Contemporary Rock and Roll Group Performance, Vocal or Instrumental. And in 2008, it was inducted into the Grammy Hall of Fame. Yeah, Monday was the group's second most successful single in the UK. Reached number three with Dedicated to the One I Love, reaching number two. We've come to the end almost of another edition of Feeling Groovy, Holden's Golden Oldies, here on West Wilts Radio, WWR. My name's Mike Holden. I'm here Tuesday, 12 till 2, Saturday, 5 to 7. Play again on the West Wilts Radio website for your listening pleasure at your leisure. It's been an absolute pleasure indeed to bring you this greatest hits edition, some great hits from some of the great artists of the 60s. Signing off now, so thanks to the team at West Wilts Radio for making this all possible. And mostly thanks to you, listeners, for listening. Yeah, get a load of good feedback about the show. And hey, I'll be back here next week with another great selection of tunes from the golden decade of pop music, the 1960s. So as usual, we're signing off with Sooty, and then I'm going to be playing out with a top 10 hit in more than 15 countries from 1964, a transatlantic number one. It's by the Animals. It is, of course, House of the Rising Sun. So I will see you soon.

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1: AI could give terrorists access to bioweapons or generate new pathogens if guardrails on the technology fail. That's what the head of MI5 has said. Sir Ken McCallum has announced the launch of a new AI threat assessment centre, which will work to assess the potential risks posed by developing AI. Police in Ireland have begun a murder investigation into an arson attack at a house in Waterford City. It's led to the deaths of a man, woman and two children. Two other children are critically injured in hospital. Sinn Féin TD for Waterford, David Cullinane, is at the scene.
2: There is just real trauma. People are devastated, real heartbreak. I knew the family myself and I'm just heartbroken for them. I met them only very recently. This is very raw for everybody involved.
1: And in other news, a group of people are being deployed to Antarctica to protect a historic base from climate change on the icy continent. The UK Antarctic Heritage Trust is in year two of its three-year mission. That's the latest from Radio News. I'm Tanita Sims.
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Hey there everyone, welcome to Club Classics with Kathy. And we've made it to February, people, and for the next hour we're taking a journey through some of the most unforgettable dance tracks that lit up the clubs over the years. Before we dive in, I just want to say a huge thank you to everyone who's tuned in over the last few weeks. 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So whether you're chilling at home or listening along at work, get ready to relive those epic beats and legendary vocals and all those moments that made the 90s and early 2000 club scene absolutely magical. We kick things off with a track that filled every living room in the UK over Christmas when it featured in the John Lewis ad. It was, of course, Alison Limerick with Where Love Lives. Next up, we've got Son of a Gun by JX. Enjoy.

That was I Love You Baby by The Original from 1994. Next up, we're spinning a collaboration that makes you want to dance around the world. This is Sandy B and Deep Dish with You Make the World Go Round.

Oi, missed the sound of the 90s? 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It's all that.

That last track was Felix with Don't You Want Me from 1992. Next up, I'm going to dedicate this track to my beautiful sister Emma, who's currently training hard for the London Marathon. She's been running up and down the Southwest Coast Path at any possible opportunity and managed a whopping 13 miles at the weekend. Go, Emma. Just remember, don't stop moving.

0: light.
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You've just heard Devotion by Nomad from 1991, a real classic there, going back to the early 90s. Next up, You're Not Alone by Olive. Now, this was a track in 1997.

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That was Olive with You're Not Alone from 1997. You got a cheeky extended version there. Next up is Castle in the Skies by Ian Vandal. Now, this one is also a banging tune. Hopefully you enjoy it. Let's go.

What a way to finish the show. That was DJ Sammy with Heaven. And we've made it to the end of the hour. I hope you've enjoyed yourself. We've had some classic tunes in there. Thank you to everyone who's tuned in over the last few weeks. It's been amazing to share this journey with you, and keep the music alive, keep dancing, and I'll see you next time for more club anthems. This last track is Inner City with Big Fan.

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1: AI could give terrorists access to bioweapons if guardrails on the technology fail. That's what the head of MI5 has said. Sir Kem McCallum says AI is already supercharging the cybersecurity contest between attackers and defenders. UK households will see a sharper inflation than previously forecast. The International Monetary Fund says that the conflict in the Middle East continues to push up food and energy costs. It also means that economic growth is set to slow down next year. Simon Francis is from the Enfield Poverty Coalition.
2: The only way that people can help themselves is if we have a national mission to get ourselves off the gas prices that are causing this problem in the first place. And unfortunately, that means government action.
1: And Tom Hiddleston says his life changed completely when he landed a role in the Marvel Cinematic Universe. The actor skyrocketed to international fame in 2011 after making his debut as villain Loki in the superhero film Thor. That's the latest from Radio News Hub. I'm Tanita Sim.
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2: 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My name's Andrew Keat and this is 80s in Deep. Got a fantastic show for you today. I think we'll be playing 30 tracks on 80s in Deep today. And it'll be a wild and interesting ride. Some pretty odd things coming up in the next 2 hours. Well, this isn't odd. This is a fantastic cover version. This is Bronski Beat and I Feel Love.

Bronski's Beat. Bronski Beat's cover of Donna Summer's I Feel Love, with a bit of customisation there, with another song woven into that, from 1984, from their album The Age of Consent. Well, that's the theme for today, cover records. This is show number 90 on 80s in Deep, and all the tracks today are cover records. So some of them are a bit strange, I'm willing to admit, but interesting nevertheless. And if you ever wondered what it sounds like Joan Jett and the Black Cars doing the Beach Boys, well, then you're in luck.

Well, I've never had a T-Bird, and my daddy's never taken it away. But that's Fun, Fun, Fun by Joan Jett and the Blackhearts from 1986. Well, we'll be covering a lot of 60s artists in this show today, show number 90. There'll be covers of Small Faces and The Doors and Johnny Kidd and the Pirates and Marvin Gaye and Chuck Berry and Roxy Music and all sorts of artists covered in an interesting way. And back from the 60s, but the record was made in 1986. This is Aretha Franklin doing Jumpin' Jack Flash.

Well, Aretha Franklin may have not been in the first flush of youth when she did that in 1986, but she's still got a pretty powerful pair of lungs, isn't she? What a great voice. And Jumpin' Jack Flash. Now time for another Rolling Stones record from the 60s, but this is done by the Modettes, who are a kind of strange English indie band, all girls. And this is from 1980, and this is Painted Black.

Well, that's a bit unexpected, isn't it? That's the Modettes and Paint It Black. Next up on the show, all cover versions today, and this is the fourth or fifth, or indeed the fifth track in. This is Joe Jackson covering an old Jimmy Cliff song, The Harder They Come.

Well, it may not be real reggae, but it's the only reggae you're going to get on today's show. Because mainly it's all about 50s and 60s and 70s songs covered in the 80s. And this is an old Gene Pitney hit. Not the one you're expecting. This is Nick Cave and the Bad Seeds and Something's Gotten Hold of My Heart.

Oh, classic. Nick Cave and the Bad Seeds. Oh, they always sound so tortured, don't they? That's from their 1986 album, which is the elegantly titled Kicking Against the Pricks. Well, this is an 80s pop group doing a 70s legend. This is Wet, Wet, Wet doing Maggie May.

Well, that's wet, giving Rod Stewart's Maggie May a proper old 80s soul treatment. And if one of his songs is on the show, then we've also got to have him singing as well. This is Rod Stewart, and he's covering a 70s pub rock classic now. This is by a band called Ace, whose vocalist, of course, was Paul Carrack, who went on to bigger and better things. And this is a number one hit from 74. This is called How Long?

Well, I think that's a pretty good cover version, but it hasn't got the cool of the original 1974 Ace track, which has the one of the most incendiary guitar solos of the 70s. So not bad. I'll give that a B+. Well, we're moving on. Another band from the 60s being covered here by a band from the 80s. This is the Small Faces being covered by the Pretenders.

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4: Well, indeed, you are listening to 80s in Deep on West Wilts Radio, show number 90. And we're playing cover versions today with all sorts of really strange records, and none of them get quite much as strange as this. This is, if you can believe it, Cyndi Lauper covering the legendary 1970s anti-racist song by Marvin Gaye, What's Going On? Let's take a listen.

Well, I think she makes a pretty good fist of that. So Cyndi Lauper covering Marvin Gaye. Well, obviously, I've never played any Chuck Berry on this show because it's an 80s show and we're very strict. We only play 80s music. But this is a novelty band from the early 80s called the Silicon Teens. And they covered Chuck Berry. And this is their version of Memphis, Tennessee.

Well, that's, they're called the Silicon Teens, but they're not a real band. They were a kind of made-up band by a guy called Daniel Miller, who was the founder of Mute Records, an early adopter of electronic music.

Now, I know that's obviously a very famous Doors record, but if you didn't know that, it just sounds like an Adamant record, doesn't it? From 1982, from his album Friend or Foe. Well, time for a bit of Grace Jones on the show. It's 3:49, or if you listen to the repeat on Sunday, it's 4:49. Got to have a system. This is Grace Jones and a cover of a Roxy Music song. This is Love is the Drug.

Well, after a cover of a Roxy Music song, it would be remiss of me not to play a Roxy Music song, which in itself is a cover. This is In the Midnight Hour by Roxy Music.

Roxy Music with a cover of an old Wilson Pickett song, In the Midnight Hour, from their 1980 album Flesh and Blood. Well, we're just coming up to the end of the first hour of the show. It's coming towards the top of the hour, and a good DJ always marks the top of the hour, and I'm choosing to do it today with Tina Turner cover of an Ann Peebles song. This is called I Can't Stand the Rain.

Tina Turner, of course, from the album Private Dancer, and I Can't Stand the Rain, which was previously released by Ann Peebles in 1973, and there was a disco version by a band called Eruption in 1977. This is from an album called Renegade, which was Thin Lizzy's last but one album. It's a cover version of an old song, an old blues song, and this is called Memory Pain.

Benozzi there on a track called Memory Pain, which was a cover of a 1969 track by somebody called Johnny Winter. A complete change of pace now. This is Susie and the Banshees covering Sparks.

Well, Susie and the Banshees made a fantastic album in 1987 called Through the Looking Glass, which is all covers, and that's pretty good as well. Well, it wouldn't be a cover show on 80s in Deep if somebody didn't have a go at the Beatles. We had a few people have a go in the past, and now, Phil Collins, it's your turn.

Phil Collins wearing his psychedelic trousers there and doing a cover of the Beatles' classic psychedelic track, Tomorrow Never Knows. Well, the good thing about covers is they can take all sorts of shapes and forms, and it gives people a chance to do something a bit odd and a bit different, a bit unexpected. Now, this is about as unexpected as you can get. This is, you remember a cappella group, the Flying Pickets in the 80s, who had a big hit with Only You? Well, this is them doing the Talking Heads' Psycho Killer.

Well, it's a bit of fun, isn't it? One of the few records of the 80s, indeed, that's actually got some French singing in it. Well, Paul Young had a massive hit with this song, but my favourite band, Stiff Little Fingers, didn't. Somewhat less successful version, but in my view, a better version. This is Love of the Common People by Stiff Little Fingers.

That's, of course, an old Buzzcock song from the 70s, and that's the Fine Young Cannibals from their 1988 album, The Raw and the Cooked, and they had a big hit with that. Well, we're going right back now. This is back from August 1960, a band called Johnny Kidd and the Pirates, and the Amazulu version of a number one record at that time, which is called Shaking All Over.

That's Amazulu and an old Johnny Kidd and the Pirates hit, Shaken All Over, maybe even better than any of their own records. Wouldn't that be sad? Well, this is a kind of art project. They're called the Flying Lizards. They had quite a big hit at the end of the 70s with a Beatles song called Money, and they've had another go here. This is, of course, a proper Motown hit from back in the day. This is Move On Up by...

Well, that's a Curtis Mayfield classic. Move on up, given a right old arty-farty butchering by the Flying Lizards. So I thought maybe we should do it properly now.

Marvellous, the Jam doing Curtis Mayfield. And move on up. Well, we don't play a lot of Whitney on this show, or we haven't done to now. This is show number 90, and we've done over 2,500 tracks now. And I think we've only played a couple of Whitney Houston songs, but maybe it's time for another one. This is a cover version. This is one of her hits from her first album. This is Saving All My Love For You.

Now, that's what I call a power ballad. Ballad? Whitney Houston, of course. A song originally recorded by Marilyn McCoo and Billy Davis in 1978. And she did it on her debut album. Well, if you ever wondered what it would sound like if you heard Sting covering Jimi Hendrix, well, then you're in luck, because here it is.

There you go. That's Sting covering Jimi Hendrix. That's on his album Nothing Like the Sun,

Well, that was a tad surprise to find out that a track on his mega million selling album Let's Dance was a cover version, but it is. It's a track called Criminal World, and it was recorded by a band called Metro in 1977 and covered by Bowie on that album. Very good. Well, it's now 16:51, so there's only a few more records left on this show, show number 90 of 80s in Deep, and the first of them is from Linda Ronstadt, and it's called Girls Talk.

Well, that's only the third Linda Ronstadt track we've played on this show out of 2,500. But she's always fragrant and always sounds good. A couple more records to go. This is Bow Wow Wow and I Want Candy.

Well, thanks very much for listening to show number 90 of Eight Is In Deep. The 29 cover versions today. Some weird and wonderful things from all over the shop, but hopefully it was a bit interesting. So I'll be back again next week, same time, same channel, and goodbye from me.

0: AI could give terrorists access to bioweapons if guardrails on the technology fail. That's what the head of MI5 has said.
1: Not yet realised, but the misuse case to which I'd attach greatest weight is AI's potential to change the stakes on existing or even new bioweapons. These risks are real. The UK intelligence community, MI5, GCHQ and MI6, is working closely with the UK's globally respected AI Security Institute to take them on.
0: That's Sir Ken McCallum. He says AI is already supercharging the cybersecurity contests between attackers and defenders. A murder investigation has been launched into an arson attack at a house in Waterford City, Ireland. It's led to the deaths of a man, a woman, and two children. Two other children are critically injured in hospital. A man who was fatally attacked by a tiger at Yorkshire Wildlife Park on Saturday was filming the moment he approached the animal. Following the incident, a health and safety investigation has been launched by the City of Doncaster Council. That's the latest from Radio News Hub. I'm Georgia Lee.
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1: Here on West Wilts Radio. My thanks to Andrew Keat for the last couple of hours of 80s in deep, giving you all your 80s hits. I got in the car and it was a bit of Whitney Houston. Love a bit of Whitney. Love a bit of Whitney. Well, it's the jingle there said Rach and Tim. It's not Rach tonight. It's just me. Second outing today. I did Talking Tunes this morning. So apologies to those that don't like my voice. It's another 2 hours of me. So apologies for that. And what I'm treating you tonight is the country chart. I thought we'd have the country chart when Rach isn't around. I quite often do the country chart. So we're going to be counting down the top 20, of which that first one was Chris Young and Breland with If You're Lucky, which is currently number 20 in the chart. Let's do the whole chart type thing. It's maintained its position of last week. It's a non-mover. It was 20 last week. It has already peaked at number 18, so it's on its way back down, but it spent 13 weeks in the chart. It's nice, isn't it? It's a nice one. So this country chart, so what is it all about? It's the UK Radio Country Airplay Chart, the first official country music radio chart to the UK. So it's essentially kind of sort of developed out of various different country radio stations. Absolute Radio Country, BBC Radio 2, The Country Show, Country Line Radio, Downtown Country Radio, and Smooth Country Radio. It's a kind of like a combination of airplay of each of those different radio stations. None of them as fine as this fine radio station. But you found the right one, dear listener. You found the right one. So this is Nashville Nights. This is Tuesday night drive time with, like I say, myself, Tim, and Rach when she's around. But no Rach tonight. So we are counting down. So that was number 20. Up next, it's number 19. It's called Medicine. It's by Megan Maroney. Last week it was 25. So it's on its way up. It's so far it has it's at its peak currently at number 19, but it's had 23 weeks in the chart already. That's the thing with these kind of like the country songs. They I think last time we kind of counted down there was a lot that had been around for a fair old time, and this one, like we say, 23 weeks in the chart already, so it has bobbed around a wee bit. But this is Medicine and Megan Maroney.

0: Oh! Oh! What have I told you? Enough of the hubbub! I'm listening to the wireless over you. It's Rach and Tim with their Nashville Nights. Now put a sock in it, is it?
1: Put a sock in it, is it? Like that. That got me toe tapping. Kind of sounded like something else, and I was spent the whole song trying to kind of piece together exactly what it sounded like. So if you know me, text me. If you're thinking this the same thing, then text me. Definitely sounded like something else, but I really enjoyed that. That was Megan Maroney, Medicine. That is currently number 19, 23 weeks in the chart. Last week, 25, so it is heading on up the chart. Let's have a couple songs back to back. Number 18 is Beer Wants Me by Ryan and Rory. Last week was 23, so again, it's on its way up. It's only had 4 weeks in the chart, unlike lots of these. It's a fairly short-lived one though so far, but it's already peaking at number 18, so on its way up. And then we're going to be following that by Dasher, not one of the reindeers. This is Dasher with an A on the end of it. Last week, 21, so again on its way up. It's called Mad About It. It's number 17, had 14 weeks in the chart, although it has had a previous peak at number 10. So let's hear both of those. So first up, it's Beer Wants Me by Ryan and Rory, and then it's Mad About It by Dasher.

0: she mine.
1: Drive Time here on West Wilts Radio. 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
2: Good so far, isn't it? Music's really, really good. Really, really good. So those last two, they were number 18, Beer Wants Me by Ryan and Rory. They sound cute. They should be presenting a kids' TV show, didn't they? So Beer Wants Me, Ryan and Rory. Last week they were 23. They're up to 18 this week. And the last one you heard, Mad About It, number 17. Last week, 21. So again, on her way up. Good. Really, really enjoyed that. Really, really enjoyed that. Well, let's keep the tunes coming. Stella Lefty. She's having a kind of monumental time at the moment. And this is, she's got two appearances in this chart. But this is a new one. I find it funny because it's showing me that last week, she's 18 this week with her new release. So one week in the chart, it's just the way it's all stats. Last week she was 240. I think we can accept the fact that that's quite a monumental rise, isn't it? 240 up to number 16. But like I say, she is enjoying a stellar time at the moment. It's Stella Lefty. So it's Lean In Kiss Me is the kind of like the new single. So we're playing that one, and then we're going to follow that with the number 15 in the chart, which is Take Me Back, Leave Me There by Cody Johnson. Last week was 18, and has jumped up three places this week, following 3 weeks in the chart, to number 15. So, like I say, it's Lean In, Kiss Me by Stella Lefty, and then Cody Johnson with Take Me Back, Leave Me There.

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There you go. That was Lean In Kiss Me by Stella Lefty. She is at 16. That was a new entry. And Cody Johnson at 15 with Take Me Back, Leave Me There. Again, both of those are on there. They're heading northward on the chart. Right, let's keep the music coming. It's a lot more. I know when we did the country chart last month, they were kind of like this end of the chart, the kind of like the 20 through to kind of 10, was all a little bit kind of earnest. It was a bit kind of soul searching and whatever. These are a bit more upbeat, aren't they? No, nice. Right, we've hit number 14 now. God Knew Better by the artist Palmer Lee, which for anyone as old as me, the name Palmer Lee, it's about Dallas for me. Were you a fan of Dallas? I'd love to find Dallas again on a streaming channel. I know I can pay for it, but nobody wants to pay for it, do they? But I'd sit there each night and kind of like watch Dallas if I could. But no, back in the Dallas days, who played Jock Ewing. When Jock Ewing died, they decided to try and resurrect him as a character, a character called Wes Palmer Lee. I know this is very terribly boring, but just stick with it. But Wes Palmer Lee came along as a character and was very, very, very controversial in Dallas time. Not as quite as controversial as bringing Bobby back in the shower, but still second to that. So Palmer Lee is at number 14 with God Knew Better. Last week at number 6, so dropping back down the chart, 11 weeks in the chart, peaked at number 5. So heading southward for Palmer Lee. At number 13 we got Boots, which is Kane Brown featuring Shania Twain. So that's a combination there, isn't it? Last week at 13, so this is an on-mover, has already peaked at number 10, but only had 3 weeks in the chart. So we'll see what these sound like. God Knew Better by Palmer Lee up first. Then it's Boots by Kane Brown and Shania.

0: I am Shania Twain, yeah? It takes a lot to impress me, as you know. These two, Rachel and Tim, with their Nashville nights, oh, they impress me, and they make me feel like a woman. Tidy. That don't impress
1: me. Here we go.

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1: On your digital radio in the car. I hope you're not stuck in the car. It's, what, 5:35? I hope you're kind of, hope you've got yourself home and you're preparing your tea. Good music. Really, really enjoying the music tonight. So this is the country chart. We are what we counted down there from 14 and 13. That was God Knew Better by Parmalee at 14, 11 weeks in the chart. Has already peaked at number 5. Is heading southward. Because last week it was at 16, and that was a good one, wasn't it? Kane Brown and featuring Shania Twain with Boots. Last week 13, this week 13 has already done a little peak at number 10. 3 weeks in the chart already, so it may well go back up again next month. We will see. Right, let's keep the music a coming. We're up to number 12 and 11 now. So Phone Keys Wallet, we had this a couple of weeks ago when Rach was around. Lainey Wilson and John Mayer. So Phone Keys Wallet last week was number 5. So again, another one that's dropping down the chart, has had 17 weeks in the chart. That's a long old time, isn't it? So across the summer, this one's been around, and peaked at number one. So as shone very brightly, this one, 17 weeks in the chart, Phone Keys Wallet, and then that be followed by the other Stella Lefty song. We've heard a lot of this song, and it's a former number one, 24 weeks in the chart, so a significant part of the year. That's kind of half of the year, isn't it, that it's been around, this one. This is Boston by Stella Lefty, and like I say, last week it was number 8. It's dropped down to 11. So it's Phone Keys Wallet up first, Lainey Wilson and John Mayer, and then the iconic Stella Lefty for a second appearance in the chart with Boston.

0: As the mamas and papas once said, all the leaves are brown and the sky is grey. But don't worry, you're listening to West Wilts Radio on DAB, on smart speaker and online. 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
1: There we go. That was Lainey Wilson and John Mayer with Phone Keys Wallet at number 12, and Stella Lefty with Boston. That's doing well. It's obviously done well in the country chart. But it's done well in the main chart. It's still. Let me have a little flick on my phone. I'm saying that, but I think it's still in and around the top number six. Number six is in the kind of like the download chart, the main download chart. Even after all this time, it's been around for like six months or so. So it is still doing great business for old Stella there, alongside the album as well. So her light is shining bright at the moment. Right, let's keep the music coming. Tucker Wetmore up next. We're into the top 10 now. So they were that. Those last two were 12 and 11. So number 10, Who Told You That by Tucker Wetmore, last week at 16, so on its way up. Although it has previously peaked at 3, but it's hopefully getting another revival now. 12 weeks in the chart. But like I say, number 10, Who Told You That, Tucker Wetmore, and Good Girls and Cowgirls, Zach Top. This is a good one. Last week, number 7, peaked at number 6, 5 weeks in the chart. So kind of in and around, could go north, could go south. But first, it's Tucker Wetmore, Who Told You That, Good Girls and Cowgirls up next. Beyond that, with Zach Top, enjoy.

Hey, mind where you're walking, is it? It's me, Billy Joe Spears, just chilling on my blanket, you know, on the ground, listening to Nashville Nights. Keep those tunes coming.

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0: 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There we go. We had, what did we have? We had at number 10, we had Tucker Whitmore with Who Told You That? Last week 16, this week 10. Already peaked at 12 weeks in the chart. So who knows where that's going? Maybe up, maybe down, but it's still a good one, isn't it? Toes were a tapping there. Good Girls and Cowgirls, Zach Top, last week 7, this week 9. Already peaked at number 6 and 5 weeks in the chart. So again, might go up, might go down. We will see.

Right, let's keep it coming. We're in 8-7 now. So Cowgirl up next. Shaboozy. I know me and Rach tend to kind of sort of say Shaboozy songs do sound a little bit, they kind of, you know, they got the formula with Bar Song, and have kind of sort of stuck with it. But, you know, who knows, I'd probably do the same thing if I was Shaboozy. Last week at number 9, this week at number 8, so one up. Already peaked at number 4, so we'll see where that one goes. 11 weeks in the chart. And then it's Jelly Roll at number 7 with Hands Up. Not the old Utter One song, but Jelly Roll last week number 11, this week number 7, and it's current peak. It's already had 14 weeks in the chart, so it's been around for a little while. But and I think both of these songs were around in last month, or they were just based on the kind of like the fact they've been that long in the chart. But they were both definitely in the top 20 when we last had a look. So here we go. So Cowgirl, Shaboozy, Hands Up, Jelly Roll.

Hiya, John Den for you. Oh, I've been driving these country roads for hours and hours and hours. Thankfully, though, I got Rach and Tim to keep me company. Oh, take me home, Nashville nights.

0: get ready to swing those country pants, as it's Tuesday night and Rach and Tim are primed and ready to bring you your Nashville Nights.
1: Well, I hope you're enjoying this country chart countdown. I'm thoroughly enjoying it. I've got myself a Pepsi Max here, and we've opened the biscuits. It's just me in here, but I'm thoroughly enjoying myself. And like I say, I hope you're if you're not already kind of home, and at least the kind of like the drive home is hopefully being entertained with some cracky music, and I hope you get home soon. So that was number 8 and number 7 in the chart. That was Cowgirl by Shaboozey, and that last one you heard was Jelly Roll with Hands Up. Both of them on their way. Hands up has stayed where it was last week. But Shaboozey, possibly on its way down. But let's see. Well, we're almost into the top five now. 6 and 5. Well, let's just do 6 by itself at the moment, and then we'll count down the top 5. That's Just Me by Riley Green. Last week, number 10, on its way up. So it's had 4 weeks in the chart. Yes, like we say, last week at number 10, up to number 6. This is That's Just Me by Riley Green.

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2: There we go, we're into the top five now. That was number six. That was That's Just Me by Riley Green. We better play something like this.
3: Five.
2: Better make it try and sound exciting. There we go. So, like I say, that was number six, Riley Green at with That's Just Me. So you're number five, Tyler Hubbard. Last week, number two, it's dropping down. We had 2 weeks, 9 weeks in the chart, sorry. Already peaked at number two. Like we say, that was last week, dropped down to number five. This is, it's just a number, 902180. I don't know what that is. I should research that sort of thing, whether it's an area code or it sounds like a postcode, like kind of Beverly Hills 90210, doesn't it? But let's have a listen. Tyler Hubbard, 902180.

I've done a bit of research there. You know, that's not like us on this show, is it? What's that referencing? So 902180 in Tyler Hubbard's song 902180. It's a clever wordplay combining the famous Beverly Hills, California zip code 90210. So I wasn't a million miles out on that one. So it combines that with the phrase making a 180 degree turn. To complete about face, the story is a heartbreak anthem about a woman who seems ready to settle down with the narrator in the countryside of Tennessee, only to suddenly change her mind, leave him, and head back to the sunny shores of California. There you go. Let's not, you know, we educate you on this show, don't we? We educate you. So that was Tyler Hubbard last week, number two. This week, number five, dropping back down the chart after 9 weeks. And we're up to number four now, which is Kicked Out of Bars by Josh Ross. Last week, number three. So kind of still in and about 7 weeks in the chart. So let's have a listen. Kicked Out of Bars by Josh Ross.

0: hello, Tammy Wynette, you? Just hanging around, you know, standing by some men as you do. But I have Rach and Tim to keep me company with their Nashville nights. Oh, tidy.
1: I really hope you're enjoying the music. I'm loving it. Loving it, loving it, loving it. That was Kicked Out of Bars by Josh Ross. And he is at number four this week. Peaked at number three last week. But 7 weeks in the chart. Could go up, could go down. Right, we're into the top three now. So next up, it's Nothing Better to Do. Carter Faith with Wyatt Floris. That's a name to conjure with, isn't it? Has gone up from last week. Last week at number four. Has already been to number three. Peaked at number three a little while back, 10 weeks in the chart. And this is Nothing Better to Do.

0: In the words of Corin Bailey Ray, girl, put your kettle on, come tell us your favourite song. Come and join me and Tim every Sunday morning, 9 till 10 on Happy Hour and 8 till 9 on Toast and Tomfoolery. See you soon.
1: So, yeah, please, as Carol said there, please join us on a Sunday morning for Toast and Tomfoolery. So yeah, basically we have two hours breakfast show on a Sunday morning, but you'd be very, very welcome to join us. It's heavily fueled by caffeine, because poor Carol drives in from Cheltenham, so she's heavily caffeined up by the time she kind of gets here. I haven't got anything like the journey that she has, but it's a fun little show. Wake you up on a Sunday morning, and this, so it's that we start at 8, lots of quizzes in the first hour, and then 9 till 10 we have what we call the happy hour. So if you've got any good news to share, if any good happy news has happened in your household, then please send it in. It can be the smallest little thing to the largest thing. Anything goes, so long as it's kind of puts a smile on your face. It'll hopefully put a smile on our face and the listeners' faces. So if you want to send something in, if you want to send it in with a request as well, that is absolutely fine. We'll happily take birthdays, anniversaries, anything like that, bar mitzvahs, anything. Happy hour@westwiltsradio.com, and we'll get it read out. Put your name in lights. There we go. That was number three. That was Carter Faith with Wyatt Flores with Nothing Better to Do. Number three this week, number four last week. So on its way back up the chart. Right, Gareth next. I know Gareth is a big favourite of RH, so she would highly approve of this next one. This is Gareth and The One That Got Away at number two. It's had 7 weeks in the chart. Last week it was at 14, so on its way up, albeit, like I say, it's been around for a little while. It's definitely on its way up. So let's give it a listen.

0: Well, hello. Is Claudia welcoming you? You know, the one with the fringe. Oh, I loves listening to Nashville Nights, I do, with that faithful Rach and that traitorous Tim. Now, pass me that head and shoulders, is it? Tidy.
1: And don't you fear, I did catch up with Rach on Friday night. We went for a drink on Friday night. So we have talked. We have talked traitors. We're up straight on traitors. But, you know, we're saving you the kind of like the on-air talk, the inevitable on-air talk about kind of like traitors. Are you enjoying it? I'm not enjoying it quite as much as the first series, I have to say, of the celebrity one. It's still good fun. But not quite enjoying it quite as much. Still a good one though. I could do with it not being spread out quite so much. Two a week doesn't feel like enough for me. I could do with a third one in there. But Thursday and Friday, it's back again this week, and we will see where the hide and seek goes. Right, we have reached the point where we're at number one. So that was one that got away by Gareth last week, 14, now at number two. And at number one, it is a non-mover. Last week was number one, had 7 weeks in the chart. And it's a corker. It's Coey Wetzel and Ella Langley with Jaded.

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1: Well, that was your chart. That's your chart done. So that was the top 20 of the country chart, finishing off there with number one with Chloe Wetzel, Ella Langley, and Jaded. Hope you enjoyed that. They were a bit more toe tappy this month, weren't they? Last week, as I said, or last month, they were a little bit more earnest and kind of pleading hearts and whatever. But no, this week a little bit more upbeat. A little bit more upbeat. So we've still got half an hour to go. So we've done the chart. I thought I'd play just kind of some new hits that have come out this week. So let's have a couple of those. First up, it's Nathan Carter. I like a bit of Nathan Carter. He's not from the States. He is a country singer from the Emerald Isle. But I've certainly played a bit of Nathan Carter kind of before. So I think you'll enjoy his new one. This is called Walk on Faith. And then it's an interesting one up kind of after that. It's a Welsh version of Jolene. So Jada Starr, Bronwyn Lewis, with guesting on it the late Dolly, of course. But it's as I say, a Welsh version of Jolene, which is, it's tickling the bottom end of the chart as well. I think when I saw it the other day, I think it was about 16-17 in the mainstream chart. So it's doing all right for itself, isn't it? So here we go, Walk on Faith, Nathan Carter, followed by the Welsh version of Jolene.

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2: There we go. What did you think of that then? So Walk on Faith, Nathan Carter. That was a good old toe tapper, wasn't it? And then the Welsh version of Jolene. There was a fair bit of English in there, so I think we weren't entirely confined to the kind of like the Welsh language there. But it was interesting, though, wasn't it? A nice little take on it. I always sort of think that if you're going to do a kind of, I guess you'd call it a cover, even though that Dolly was on it. If you're going to do it, make it a bit different. Don't just kind of recreate the original. Don't do a Westlife. Or disrespect to Westlife listeners. But no, it was good. Jolene, the Welsh version, Jada Starr, Bronwyn Lewis and Dolly herself, and Nathan Carter with Walk on Faith. Right, let's keep the music coming because we're approaching, 6:37. Let's see what other tunes we can fit in there. Luke Coombs, he's got a new one out. This is Miss You Here. And Miranda Lambert and Ella Langley, they too have got a new one out. Ella does... she kind of like co-vocalists on so many people's songs. But this is Miss You Here by Luke Coombs and Snakeskin Boots, Miranda Lambert and Ella Langley.

Maya, Loretta Linieu, you know her, the coal miner's daughter. Oh, I did have to Google to check that, mind. You wouldn't catch these two down a mine, too much like hard work. But they do play some cracking tunes here on Nashville Nights.

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1: Now, Rach wouldn't forgive me if we didn't play a Chris Stapleton song. There's, I think, pretty much Chris Stapleton. I don't know how many shows of these we've done, but Chris is most definitely our most frequently played and Rach's favourite. And he's got a new single out with Norah Jones. So kind of like a little bit of a kind of switch across. She's a bit more kind of folky and mainstream, isn't she? With Chris obviously being country. So this is a new single from them. This is called April's Gone. And like I say, it's Norah Jones and Chris Stapleton.

0: Well, hello, it's Donna Summer here. Now, I know I don't do country and disco is more my thing, but these two, oh, they bang on about it being hot. Well, I know all about hot stuff, so let them be with they moaning about the heat. They'll play another great tune soon.
1: And they will, because it's 10-2, or 9-2. Let's see if we can squeeze two more songs in. Morgan Wallen and from Grand Theft Auto... What's that? V16. Grand Theft Auto 6. This is Morgan Wallen and Last Thing You Need.

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1: Well, that's me pretty much out of here. I'm back here next week with. I'm not sure whether it's Rach is back next week or not. But it's either me and Rach or just me on me lonesome. But I am leaving you in the very capable hands of Mr. Andrew Matthews from A Million Songs Across His Brain, and there he is, a whooping and a holler in there in the background. And he's got live music tonight. He's got Thieves, who were down at the Tithe Barn on last Saturday just gone, and they're performing live in the studio. I can see guitars here. So, yes, you are being treated much like at the Ambassador's reception. I don't think you'll get Ferrero Rocher, but you will get live music. You will get live music. So yes, all good. So I hope you've enjoyed the country chart, and various kind of like new songs that have been released in this past week. And like I say, I hope you're all doing all right, and that life is good for you. Like I say, I will. The next time I'm back is on Thursday night with Jer for Tracks of Our Years on Thursday. I can't remember whether it's 70s or 80s this week. I think it might be 70s. So yeah, tune in and listen to that. And then Sunday morning, I'm back for the Sunday morning breakfast, Toast and Tom Fruity. So send in any messages on happyhour@westwiltsradio.com. But I will leave you with Andrew, and we will finish off with Harriet's new song. She's done a country version, or a cover of Olivia's Take Me Home Country Roads. So enjoy that, and I'll see you next week. Ta-da!

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1: AI could give terrorists access to bioweapons or generate new pathogens if guardrails on the technology fail. That's what the head of MI5 has said in a speech at Thames House. Sir Ken McCallum says among the potential ways that humans could misuse AI, bioweapons are a key concern.
2: Today, AI is already supercharging the cybersecurity contest between attackers and defenders. It can produce propaganda and radicalising material tailored to the individual. We've caught terrorists seeking to exploit AI to improve their reconnaissance and attack methodologies.
1: A murder investigation has been launched into an arson attack at a house in Waterford City, Ireland. It's led to the death of a man, a woman and two children. Two other children are critically injured in hospital. And Lord Geoffrey Archer's final novel has sold almost 28,000 copies in the UK within days of being published. The former politician and best-selling author died suddenly and peacefully, aged 86, last Monday. That's the latest from Radio News Hub. I'm Georgia Lee.
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5: 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Hello, it's Andrew Matthews here with a million songs across your brain on West Wilts Radio. I'm going to start with another track by Talk Talk. Why not?

0: That's Talk Talk and the Dum Dum Girl. Back from the It's My Life album, one of their second album. Now, I'm joined on tonight's show by Matt Hughes, bass player and singer in The Thieves. Or Thieves, I should say, not The Thieves. And I've also got Adam in the studio from Thieves as well.
1: Hello.
0: Have you recovered from Saturday night? Because that was a great gig you did there for us down in the Tithe Barn in Bradford-on-Avon.
1: Yeah, it was awesome. We really loved that. It was a great, great evening.
0: Yeah, it was really
1: quite
0: good.
1: A cool place to play.
0: Yeah, and you've turned up tonight with your Tracks of a Lifetime, Matt, and also some instruments. You're going to play live in the studio. So
1: we are indeed. Well, yeah.
0: But that's good. I like a surprise. It's really good. Okay, so I've got another three songs, and then we'll get into those tracks. Okay, and a chat with you. Because awesome. Adam and Joe have been on before, so we've done them. Yeah. Okay, so I'm going to play a track now by Noah Kahn. Yeah, he has more songs than just Stick Season, which we've all learnt now. So this is one that he's done for the Hunger Games. Here it is. It's called Draw You Out.

joke. The only punchline is how long it goes. I'm in a song with one descending note. I got nowhere else to be now. No one tells you just how long you'll last. Some go slowly and some far too fast. I've got time I never planned to have. I got years and years of it. I've been feeling like a winged bird. Been repeating this old phrase I learned. No one's voice is ever really heard till the whole world's screaming it.

sister's house. So I found shelter by the river's mouth. And I go swimming till my feet touch ground, till I find something permanent.

Well, that's on the other end of the production scale to stick season, isn't it? As befitting of the theme from the Hunger Games. Now, I've been a Peter Gabriel fan since, well, Reading Festival 1972, I reckon. But I missed this little clip. He was inducted into the Rock and Roll Hall of Fame in 2014 in New York, and he did a duet of Washing of the Water with Chris Martin, which is quite a nice clip if you look it up. So I'm going to play that track now. This is from the Us album from 1992.

Oh, beautiful song there by Peter Gabriel. Now, if you came to the Tithe Barn on Saturday, I'd like to say thank you very much for supporting this quite unique musical venture in Bradford and Avon. You'll have seen Thieves, as we've said already. You'll have seen Sean and Rob Cahoon playing. But you'll also have heard the Bath Phoenix Choir who came along. And they were absolutely brilliant. And they did a really unusual mixture in their set, of which was one of the... This was one of the songs. This is Lord Is It Mine by Supertramp. It reminded me how great this album is. Let's hear it now.

0: Sivertree. What a beautiful song that is. Breakfast in America, 1979, when punk was happening. Real classic album. Right, welcome back to Matt Hughes. Hi, Matt.
1: Hi, how are you?
0: I am fine, actually, despite the fact I've just done the first part of this show with a rehearsal going on in the background.
1: So true professional.
0: Yeah, absolutely.
1: Handed it with aplomb.
0: Yeah, well, I'm sure it'll be excellent performance. When do we want to do these songs? I mean, not that we've planned this at all. So I've got your three tracks. Do you want to do them live ones after that or what?
1: Yeah,
0: what do you want to do? Do you want to do one in the studio now, live, and then do one at the end?
1: Yeah, should we do it? Do we do one now?
0: Should we bookend it?
1: Go on then. Go on. Okay. Then. Go on then.
0: This is it's 50% of Thieves here, listeners in the studio tonight, and they're going to play two songs, one now and one after we've had a chat with Matt. What are you going to do?
1: Yeah, so we're going to start with this one. This is by a guy called Johnny Flynn, I believe.
2: Comes up a lot in our sets.
1: It's the theme tune to the TV show
0: Gone Fishing. No.
2: No, the other one.
0: No, not Gone Fishing. It's the Detectorists.
1: Absolutely.
0: Yeah, that's it.
1: That's the one. So you might recognise it from that.
0: You tell my viewing, it's either that or Desperate Housewives. Yeah. Okay.

0: Wonderful. Thank you very much indeed. That was great.
1: Thanks, Andrew.
0: That's Adam and Matt from Thieves. Right, Matt. Okay, so we were trying to work out when I first met you, because I seem to have met you in many different sort of bands or events.
1: The incestuous world of music.
0: Yeah, that's it. But I think it was back when Adam and Joe were doing the Dirt Road project.
1: That's right, yeah.
0: And that was probably at the Bear in Bradford or the Roots or Lamb Yard or somewhere, and you came along to that. Is that right?
1: Indeed I did. Enjoyed it very much, the Adam and Joe doing their thing together.
0: Yeah, and you've worked with them on several things, is that right?
1: So I've worked with Adam for on and off over many a year. I can't remember how many years it is, probably...
2: Too many years.
1: So me and Adam were in a blues band together many years ago. Adam put an advert in Lonely Hearts, which I applied to. Desperately seeking bass player. Unfortunately for him, I turned up. And as Adam will tell you, I turned up with a bass without any batteries in, so I couldn't even play. So, but he still kept me in the band anyway. So
2: I've been lending him things ever since.
1: I've still got that battery as well. Yeah.
0: And you also played in John Pierce Quartet, JPQ.
1: That's right.
0: Because I've had them at various events through town as well. But you're not with them anymore.
1: That's right, just through pressure of time, sadly. Yeah. But yeah, great band, lovely guys, really good music. Just a nice mix of stuff those guys do as well, you know, some Latin, jazz, a bit more funky stuff. So, good band, lovely blokes.
0: So, take us back then. When did you start playing, when did you start being a musician? I mean, when do you remember playing something?
1: I guess like everyone played recorder at school, but I don't know if that really counts, but sorry, recorder players. But I took up the horn when I was about 7. And I played that for about 3 or 4 years, and then I took up the tuba because I was playing in a band and an orchestra that didn't have a tuba, so I swapped over to that. So I played that till I was about 17.
0: Wow.
1: In sort of brass bands and orchestras and stuff. But obviously the tuba is not a very cool instrument to lug around to a party, so I thought I'd try and increase my street cred and learn to play the guitar. Until I played with my friend, who was a way better guitar player than me, so like all bass players, they're failed guitarists. So,
0: well, let's stick with the guitar for a minute, because your first track is by Jimi Hendrix.
1: That's right.
0: So you obviously thought, I'm going to be Jimi Hendrix.
1: I was sadly mistaken. But anyway, I still like listening to it. But
0: why did you choose this track in particular?
1: So I wanted to have a Hendrix track on, and you know, I guess he's kind of got a bit of a reputation for being, well, back in the day, being a bit wild and a bit kind of like a, you know, kind of crazy. But this one's a much softer track. And as far as I know, I think he had a dream. That's where this song came from, about his mother who died when he was very young. And he wrote this song about his dream that he had of his mother. So
0: It's a great album, Cry. Yeah. Cry of Love came out just after he died, didn't it?
1: That's right,
0: And I know the family's re-released it as this new version, the first rays of the new rising sun. Which is like there's the cry of love improved.
1: There's some great tracks on there.
0: Let's hear Angel.

0: Well, fantastic ending to that. I mean, that's Hendrix really experimenting there and doing definitely the unexpected. I've just realised I think I might have nicked that idea actually for one of our songs. Right, anyway, I just realised. Yeah, okay, that's where I got it from. Right, okay, right.
1: Maybe he nicked it from you.
0: Yeah, no. Okay, Matt. So you were in the the Hampshire Youth Orchestra, blowing horns.
2: Well, tubas, really.
0: Tubas, okay, yeah, all right. Yeah. And then you joined a band with a mate and you were playing guitar, but then you realised he was going to be the guitarist. And
2: yeah, that's right, yeah.
0: Tell us a bit more about those days then, what were you up to?
2: So, basically making a bit of a terrible racket, really, in people's garages and annoying people's neighbours, that sort of stuff, drinking beer, you know, and generally just fooling around, really, having a bit of fun.
0: And what was the band called?
2: Well, various incarnations.
0: Give us some names.
2: You haven't asked me what the names are before this, so I'm not sure why they're suitable for radio.
0: Are they suitable for radio?
2: Well, maybe not. But anyway, okay. One of them was called Plastic Crab. So, okay. You know, we'll go with that one.
0: Fair enough.
2: Various incarnations.
0: All right.
2: That was the latest one.
0: Okay. It's not always a good commercial idea to have something that you can't.
2: No, not really. I mean, it's not that bad, but I don't know, you know.
0: No.
2: Before.
0: We're in Westworks Radio, and it's before, exactly. Before the watershed. Okay, yeah.
2: It's not that bad. But
0: well, so, what sort of stuff were you playing?
2: Just kind of classic rock, really. You know, Stones. We kind of were quite all into Dylan, so we did quite a few Dylan tunes. Some Hendrix, some Waterboys.
0: Yeah, were you writing things as well? Or was it mainly covers?
2: It was predominantly covers. We did try to write stuff, but that was really dreadful. So we kind of like didn't take that too far.
0: Right. So now your next track, Joni Mitchell track. So you decided not to be Jimi Hendrix, but maybe Jaco Pastorius or something.
2: Yeah, that didn't work out either. But still great playing, though.
0: Yeah.
2: The same.
0: Why this track?
2: So I think his playing with Joni Mitchell is actually his, in my opinion, is like his best playing, really, where he's accompanying someone else rather than sort of doing a solo thing. So it's quite supportive, but really creative. This track particularly, because it's kind of, he's got a really nice groove going on, but it's just it's kind of guitar. There's no drums, there's percussion, but no drums. But yeah, it's just a great track. I love the album this track comes from as well, and Joni's voice is really awesome, and it's a great lyrics too, so you know, what's not to like?
0: Let's hear it. Black Crow from Hejira.

0: That's Joni Mitchell from 1976. Great track. Thanks for that, Matt.
1: No, my pleasure.
0: Thank you. Now, when we were chatting before we started the show, you just dropped, when I was talking about your life, you just dropped in, oh, that was when I was on tour with XTC. Did I hear that correctly?
1: Well, you did, but I'll qualify that with...
0: Yeah, go on. XTC,
1: so not the original...
0: It was called what?
1: Well, it was pronounced XTC, but it was EXTC.
0: Okay.
1: So it wasn't with, Andy Partridge, etc. It's...
0: But it was with?
1: It was with Terry Chambers, who's the original drummer, and he did all their classic albums and hits and what have you.
0: So you were on tour in the States? And...
1: That's right, yeah. So we did three US tours, pretty much covering the whole of the US, actually. So that was pretty awesome.
0: Yeah. That was you playing bass?
1: That's right, yeah.
0: Not tuba?
1: No. No. Okay. No, but there was lots of really long journeys travelling across, I think... particularly remember going from like Seattle and driving all the way across to like Salt Lake City and then all the way across to Kansas, you know, all the way across through the, you know, the wilds and deserts and days upon days of these kind of places where you expect to see tumbleweed, you know.
0: Yeah. Well, if I'd known this, I'd have definitely had an XTC track on here. What's your favourite XTC track?
1: Oh,
0: you can have three.
1: I do like a Senses Working Overtime. I know it's the kind of like their most well-known track, but that is a really cool track, to be fair. It's very clever.
0: I'm pretty sure I've played that on here, and I can't think why I've played it on here, but we played it for some reason. I can't think what it was, but anyway, I'm sure I've had it on the show.
1: But it's a great track, that one. There's a whole bunch of crazy stuff going on, and you know, and it's kind of catchy as well. So,
0: did you have to learn anything particularly new for that set that you were playing there? Any new techniques or any particular new instrument or new bass?
1: No, I mean, I was just playing normal electric bass. I did play some double bass on a couple of tracks as well.
0: Okay,
1: when we were in the UK. So, it's mostly electric bass. But yeah, so there was a few tricky tunes in there. There's one particularly called The Mayor of Simpleton that's got a bit of a serious bass line, so I had to play that and sing. That took me quite a while to kind of get my head around. That's a good track.
0: Okay, tell us why you chose this last track.
1: So this last one is basically, you know, as I sort of mentioned, sort of kind of traveling across the States, really. You know, there's only so many kind of podcasts you can listen to. So I was just sort of had to...
0: Because this wasn't that long ago. So it's three years ago?
1: Yeah, three or four years. Yeah, okay. So I just kind of had Spotify on sort of random play. And a track by this band came up and I thought, oh, wow, that's really cool. I love that. And then so I kind of really got into one of their albums and listened to it pretty much non-stop for about 4 weeks. So
0: let's hear it. This is The Sunshine by the Manchester Orchestra, or Manchester Orchestra.
1: Yeah, that's it. Yeah,
0: and the album's A Black Mile to the Surface.
1: Yeah.

0: Well, that's a very short track.
1: It is a short track, that one. Yeah.
0: Bert Appleton, who does a show on West Watts Radio, is doing his set list. And he's asked for people to send in tracks which are under 3 minutes. Well, that one's under 2 minutes. That's well, amazing.
1: Perfect.
0: Right. Okay, my guest tonight is Matt Hughes and his fellow thief, Adam Woodhouse, who make up 50% of Thieves. Tell us about Thieves. How did it come together, Matt, and what are you up to?
1: So, how it came together, I think we were playing a bandioke in some dodgy pub in Bristol. And I guess it must have been pretty terrible because we were thinking we really should do something together that's not playing covers.
2: Yeah.
1: So I think that was the sort of the germ of the idea. Obviously, Adam and Joe were already doing an original project together.
0: The Dirt Road project.
1: That's right. Yeah. And they've been doing that for a while. So, you know, I thought I'd try and muscle in on some of the action, basically, you know. And unfortunately, they didn't know any bass players who were available. So somehow I wedged myself in there.
2: Yeah, and I knew Rory through...
1: Bamboo.
2: Through Bamboo, through Facebook. Through Facebook Marketplace, I knew Rory. Turns out we went to the same music university. And then, that sort of... He was like the fourth piece of the puzzle.
0: Okay, yeah. And it's a great, I mean, what was really noticeable on Saturday was the sort of camaraderie and the interplay between the four of you, you know, as well as the playing, just the personalities and the fun and the enjoyment that comes across to the audience. I mean, several people commented on that. Oh. Do you feel that? I hope you feel that as well.
1: Well, I guess we don't take ourselves too seriously, really. So, you know, and everyone's, you know, chucking some banter around. So, you know, it's...
2: And I think because we all do covers gigs as well of sort of varying degrees of, you know, pressure, I would say, from, like, pub gigs up to, you know, weddings and corporate stuff where you've kind of got to behave and you're, like, really supplying a product. When you get to do your own stuff, it's hard not to have fun, isn't it? If you're not having fun doing that, then...
0: Well, all I'd say is it certainly comes across.
1: Yeah.
0: Now, you're going to play us a track now. What are you going to play?
1: So this is one of Adam's self-penned, many of his awesome self-penned tunes about Adam's van.
2: Yeah, talking about fun, having fun. This is called the van song.
0: Okay. Let's hear it.

0: planned? Or
1: we're kind of doing an experimental recording at the moment. So we've got this really cool kind of bluegrass style mic, and we've been renting a village hall for like the last kind of 2 or 3 months, and we've just been recording like a live album pretty much. Okay. So all kind of live takes, just trying to kind of get down some of the tracks that our newer tracks that we haven't had a chance to record.
2: Yeah, all through the single mic.
1: Yeah, so we did think about going to a studio, but yeah, sometimes a studio can be a little bit kind of like clinical and separated. We wanted to kind of capture sort of the live kind of vibe, so we went for this sort of idea.
0: You're putting the bass through that mic as well, or are you recording that as well?
1: Yeah, that is recorded live, but that's just recorded live through a sort of DI. Yeah. So we're sort of handling that separately. Yeah, but all the vocals, all the instruments are all live through one microphone. Yeah. So
0: when's your deadline for release then? In your head,
2: it would be really nice if it was out for Christmas. We've got 3 more tunes to get down. Hopefully, we'll get them down.
0: Yeah, but they're written.
2: They're all written. Yeah.
0: And is it all original stuff?
2: Yes.
0: Fantastic.
1: Yeah.
0: How many tracks?
2: Probably 8.
0: All right.
2: I feel like I'm shooting for about 40 minutes, which I feel like is a good sweet spot.
0: Have you got a title or a working title for the album?
2: Not yet. No.
0: No.
2: Okay. No. Answers on a postcard.
0: Yeah. Oh, that's fantastic. And where can people come and see you live?
1: So we've got a few gigs coming up. One particularly we'd like to have a talk about, really, was one at a venue called Stumm in Box. Mm. That's on the 24th of October. And we're being supported by the very able Richard Onyet, who's doing a solo set before us. So we've got tickets on sale for that one, which are available at thievesupband.com.
0: And how much are they?
1: £11 to you, sir.
0: Fantastic.
2: Well, and to everybody, not just Andrew.
0: And this gig, I should just say, it's like the opposite to the Tithe Barn gig, isn't it?
1: Yeah, yeah.
0: Because it's in the long room, which has never been... It's such a misnomer. It's a room, but... Yeah.
2: It's a lot longer than it is wider. It's all relative. Yeah.
0: It is. But it's very cozy. It's great fun. It's a fantastic room to play in. It's brilliant.
1: It's a cool little venue, that one. So that'd be awesome to see you guys if you're around for that one.
0: Yeah, I'd love to come to that. Yeah. Love to see Richard too.
2: Yeah.
0: And next, after that one?
1: We got one before that, I think, the day before, which is at the Village Pump.
2: Supporting Anna Howie, who is great.
0: Okay.
1: Yeah, so
2: we're at the Birdhouse on the 25th.
1: So the next day, yeah.
2: So then,
0: is that a Sunday one?
2: That's Sunday. Right. Yeah. And then 21st of November in the Southgate in Devizes.
1: Yeah. So brilliant. We've got kind of 3 this weekend coming up, basically.
0: Yeah.
1: Friday at the Pump, Saturday at Stumm, and then Sunday we're at the Birdhouse in Trowbridge.
0: Okay. Well, Matt, thank you very much for coming in tonight.
1: Thank you, Andrew.
0: Adam, as well, for coming in again.
2: Thank you.
0: It's been great to see you both again, even though it was only Saturday that you played. No, it's really good. So thanks again. And we must get Rory in. He hasn't been in yet.
1: We'll.
0: I know he's otherwise engaged and with young child, I think. Is that right?
2: That's it. That is correct.
0: But his arm can be twisted. You have to get him to come in with Marcel, because he won't come from Court and Ghosts either. So maybe they could come in together and be sort of...
2: Like an emotional support guitarists.
0: Anyway, thank you very much indeed.
1: I've probably
0: got another couple of songs before the end of the show. I'm going to play one now by Wajumono. I know I played one by them last week. That was because I was going to see them in the Exchange in Bristol last Wednesday, which was great. And I was absolutely thrilled when they played my favourite track from their 2021 album. And this is called An Ordinary Life.

Fabulous Wajimono there. Now I'm going to leave you now with a track by The Lilacs. This is called Grace. I'd just like to say thank you to my guests Adam and Matt again, and I look forward to seeing you next week on A Million Songs Across Your Brain. Here we go.

0: This is West Wilts Radio News.
1: AI could give terrorists access to bioweapons if guardrails on the technology fail. That's what the head of MI5 has said.
2: And this use case, to which I'd attach greatest weight, is AI's potential to change the stakes on existing or even new bioweapons. These risks are real. The UK intelligence community, MI5, GCHQ and MI6, is working closely with the UK's globally respected AI Security Institute.
1: That's Sir Ken McCallum. He says AI is already supercharging the cybersecurity contest between attackers and defenders. Police in Ireland have begun a murder investigation into an arson attack at a house in Waterford City. It's led to the death of a man, a woman, and two children. Two other children are critically injured in hospital. And reality star Katie Price says she denies being vengeful towards her ex-husband during a trial at Lewis Crown Court. Her former husband, Kieran Haler, is on trial accused of raping a 13-year-old girl in West Sussex in 2016. That's the latest from Radio News Hub. I'm Georgia Lee.
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Well, hello and welcome to this week's Where Is My Mind on West Wilts Radio, where community matters, people do wonderful things for other people, and we eat biscuits. Now, speaking of biscuit tins, this week's theme is tracks with the bestest drum tracks. My posse have surpassed the previous record held by the first show Riffs and provided four shows worth, so stand by. Our opener was, of course, the mad and great Frank Zappa with the Black Page drum solo, and was brought to you via me from the Zappa honouring pair Darren and Phil. And if you likey Frank Zappa, search out a gig by Burger and the Beast and you will thank me later. Terry Bozio on the drums there. Now for a song that I know painfully well, as it's a grade piece for aspiring drummers like Appleton Minor, and for good reason, with a signature shuffle, Jeff Porcaro and his mates from Toto with Rosanna.

Toto there with Rosanna. Our Jeff was influenced by Bernard Purdy of Steely Dan, and we will be in a position to compare and contrast later, as we also will with another grade piece, because not surprisingly, when you ask for great drum tracks, some of those grade pieces come up. Now, for double kick and pacey fills from Alex Van Halen. Looking at the menu, would you like a solo to start this, sir? Certainly. Wise choice.

Alex Van Halen and the rest of Van Halen indeed there with Hot for Teacher from the album 1984. You're listening to Bert Appleton on Where Is My Mind on West Wilts Radio. Now, I've listened to a number of variations of the band The OCs over the years. They've never quite settled on a spelling, I notice. What I didn't pick up until friend of the show and friend of me, Keith, educated me, was that I was listening to two drummers playing in sync. Even David, who isn't impressed by Neil Peart, was impressed with this. Here's a mashup of Chem Farmer and Night Expo from The OCs.

Dan Rincon and Paul Quattrone there. I hope I pronounced that correctly. I think it's Paul. Tighter than Stuart Copeland's snare skin. Right then, I've picked songs from the left, left, right, so it's time to pick them from the right, right, left, I suppose. Here's the late, great Taylor Hawkins playing with the Foo Fighters, with a nod for me upwards to my late father-in-law, who was my hero. Here's My Hero.

That masterpiece brought to the table by Dan F. I hope your homework is up to date, mate. And hi-hat connoisseur Darren, and sending love to you, brother. Foo Fighters there with My Hero. Now, having referenced the shuffle from Jeff Porcaro from Toto, here's another reference song and drummer rock god. Speaking of rock gods, this came from Andy, fresh from tearing up the Chippenham crowd with Sounds of Seattle. Great show, mate. Really enjoyed it. And he offers us Amen Brother from the Winstons. Listen out for the Amen Shuffle, Tub Thumpers.

And that was the Winstons with a track Kalem Father there. Now, interestingly, the track was the Grammy-winning Kalem Father, and that song was a B-side, Amen Shuffle. Interestingly, as well, as I researched that particular one, was to go and listen to Straight Outta Compton by NWA and marvel at the sample. You're welcome. Great stuff from Gregory Coleman. Thanks, Andy. 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Make sure that you check out all the shows across the week. We are on 24/7 on DAB, online, and by asking your smart speaker. I was lucky enough, as well as lucky to catch Sounds of Seattle, to catch Queens of the Stone Age on the tour supporting the album Songs for the Deaf. I think it was in 2003. The band had the late Mark Lanegan from Screaming Trees on vocals and Dave Grohl on drums, of course. And the Bertie Lucky Likey bass player, Nick Oliveri, now of Mondo Generator. Not my opinion, band leader Robin's opinion. What a lineup. And here's a track, and what a track. This is No One Knows.

Scott and Keith put that classic forwards, and I thirded it. Now back to a definitive Kim Gordon reference. Yes, it's Sonic Youth with their choice of throne occupant, Steve Shelley, selected for us by a veritable trio of Matt, Scott and Keith, a song based on Kim's interview with LL Cool J, apparently. From 1990's Goo, this is Cool Thing.

There we are, Sonic Youth, driven along there by Steve Shelley with singing from Kim Gordon. It's good to catch up with bands that are suggested, I find. I did spend a couple of nice hours catching up with some old Sonic Youth stuff whilst I was away, leaving you with my Tupperware containers of shows. Now, friend of the show, Adrian sent through a wide variety of tunes. This 1978 song from Elvis Costello and the Attractions, featured on the excellent album This Year's Model, with Pete Thomas in the engine room, and, I note, cited for special mention by Modern Drummer magazine. Here is Lipstick Vogue.

So, towel for Mr. Thomas, please. And well played it was too. Enjoyed listening to that again. Thanks, Adrian. So when a drummer recommends his drum tracks, then we all jump to attention. After some offline prompting at a recent gig and arguing about Rush, David the Sticks put this track forward with a plea that I will pass on to you loyally, my lovely listeners. Please watch Omar Hakim playing drums on this Sting track. There's nothing I can do about that, this being a radio show, but if you go away and do it yourselves, David will be a happy man. This is I Burn For You.

So Omar Hakim there playing drums on the Sting track. It was also obviously a Police track originally, and that was from the album Synchronicities, with some excellent tracks on there. I recall I was disappointed when the Band of Skulls went into hibernation. I loved their first four albums and I loved their live shows. Russell Marsden and Emma Richardson went acoustic. I'm not so keen on that album. And the drummer Matt Haywood just disappeared. Can't find him anywhere. Then Emma joined the Pixies on bass, as you all now know. And Russell has reformed Band of Skulls with some session musicians that he plays on tour with. And hopefully there'll be some new music. But they are back live and I've caught them, so everybody can stop worrying. From the 2012 album Sweet Sour, here is Matt Haywood with the brilliantly titled You're Not Pretty, But You Got It Going On.

Band of Skulls there with You're Not Pretty But You Got It Going On from the 2012 album Sweet Sour. Local troubadour Scott, who I can never pin down for coffee, put this Wilco track forwards from 2011's The Whole Love, and with Glenn Koch on the drums, here is The Art of Almost.

Wilco there with Art of Almost. Thank you, Scott. Mr. Koch went on to play in the Collective So Percussion and still draws pay from Jeff Tweedy. Sensible guy. Now, Matt made a very good point that great drum tracks don't have to be complex or difficult to underpin a song with real effect. They just have to have the real effect. And this is a good example, his suggestion from the Flock of Seagulls, Space Age Love Song.

Flock of Seagulls there with Space Age Love Song. My little bit of research on that one, I was interested in the title, to be honest, because I hadn't heard it, is because it sounded like a Space Age Love Song. If I followed that logic, my latest recording that I listened to would be called Grade 1 Violin. But that's Flock of Seagulls for you. 1982, I can't be that old. I was leaving her. Oh, hang on. Yeah, this is 1982. Ali Score there, hitting for his life. Kevin Rankin has inherited the stool, and the band remain active, so check them out. Now, we've referred previously to a Stan, obsessive fan behaviour. Think Adrian and Jason Isbell, Bert and Matt and the Wedding Presents, and now Helen and the National. Pushed forwards in my consciousness was this beauty from the 2017 album Sleep Well Beast. Here is the National with the System Only Dreams in Total Darkness.

The National there. I was slightly surprised, actually. They've been releasing music since 1999. I sort of thought they're a more recent band than that. But again, I've had a listen. And yeah, I like some of the stuff. Brian Devendorf was on drums and he had his brother on bass. So I imagine that is a tight engine room with lots of arguments. Now, I was delighted to see these next two tracks put forward. Darren, who plays drums in Freesome, check him out live at Roos Chippenham on the 30th of October. And he selected a Buddy Rich track. And Dan the Physio Man, who can also call himself a drummer without doubt, selected another song oft used to examine grade chasing drummers. So first you'll hear the Buddy Rich big band with Bugle Call Rag, and then you'll hear Paul Simon with 50 Ways to Leave Your Lover.

So, the Paul Simon track was recorded in 1975, 50 Ways to Leave Your Lover, with Steve Gadd showing off his chops and fills. He's got a CV, that Mr. Gadd, check it out. But as for Buddy Rich, he nicked the song from a 1922 recording and added the signature drums in 1966. Interestingly, he never read music, Buddy. Just listened to his drum roadie playing the drum parts and then copied it from memory. Which I found surprising. Someone listening to a roadie, that is. Now it's time for some more double kick drum. Remember, the only way to feel the noise is when it's good and loud. Mike, who has occasionally put his lead guitar down to play drums well, offered us this track. He's also just dropped two versions of his fantastic progressive rock show, Progtastic. So check those out on Play Again on West Wilts Radio. With the late Filthy Phil Taylor somehow playing at this speed for hours on end, possibly because he was taking it, here's Overkill.

Overkill there from Motorhead with Filthy Animal Taylor on that version. BPM a respectable 117, kick drum BPM 234. Ouch, that's going to give you shin splints. I noticed that Bastard Sons are going out on tour to celebrate their dad, Phil Campbell, who recently passed, as I announced on a previous show. I'll probably get along to that one because some of their own songs are excellent, and I've no doubt they'll be dipping into the Motorhead back catalogue as well. Back now to the drums being an integral part of a song's DNA. Now, you know this band, and you know the drummer, and indeed, you know the riff.

The Beatles, of course, there with Come Together, the opening track on the album Abbey Road from 1969. Noted that it didn't feature on our cover show, and that's for good reason. You just can't replicate that sound. That was given 5 stars and would listen again by both Adrian and Darren. Now, I've recalled before the memory of early Iron Maiden when I was a youth. Whilst there were many nominations for tracks featuring Iron Maiden with the immense drumming of Nico McBain, for drum show number one of many, I suspect, I've selected his predecessor. From 1980's debut album with Clive Burr on the skins, here's Phantom of the Opera.

Yeah, you thought I'd forgotten to press the pause button there, didn't you? But no, I've heard it before. The track and indeed album benefited from remastering, so if you fancy that, check out the 2015 or the 2018 versions. Now, your friend and mine, Joe, who is currently collecting musicians for new recordings to come, selected this track, and it's an interesting choice. Great song, yeah, no problem with that. Recognisable drums intro, definitely. But after that bit... So, anyway, I looked it up, and it's true, of course, that Hal Blaine is a drum legend with a very impressive CV. But oddly, the recording was captured when he dropped his sticks. Really? Yeah, really. Here's the Ronettes with Be My Baby.

Ron Atts there with Be My Baby and the very recognisable Hal Blaine on drums. Now, master of the fretboard and indeed master of loading his driveway with stylish machines, Phil unashamedly copied me by selecting Rosanna. But he recovered in style and put forward Steely Dan and the previously referenced Bernard Purdy. Here is Pretty Purdy, who has a Hall of Fame drum throne, having created the signature shuffle, triplets against a half-time backbeat. Check it all out on this track, Babylon Sisters.

Ah, you've got to be moved by that swing and shuffle, haven't you? Now, I've confessed to my love for Royal Blood, who started life at local studio NAMM, and how they've grown, with new album Dead Company about to drop and live shows for which I have a ticket. Here is the Duracell-sponsored Ben Thatcher with Little Monster.

Royal Blood there with Little Monster. Skins need changing, please. Drum tech. And can you chuck Ben a new set of sticks, please? 5B Hickory should probably do it. Now, a reminder, should you need it, to listen to Westwalks Radio on DAB online and by offering the words, "All right, boy lover, please play Westwalks Radio," to your smart speaker. They're very clever, you know. I will be in the studio in a week's time, and I'll be releasing out into the ether Where Is My Mind show, crafted from our WhatsApp followers, in the form of the theme, tracks under 3 minutes long. Our progressive rock followers may be stressed between now and then, whereas for us aging punks, it's showtime. So, love music. Support live artists in local venues when you can, otherwise they close. Try the Circles and Absolute Beginners and Guests at the Lamb at Trowbridge on October the 17th and say hello, would you care for a pint, Bert? Take care of yourselves and take care of each other. Now to play us out, here is the late great Neil Peart and fellow Russians Lee and Lifeson from 1991's Moving Pictures, YYZ. And I'm going to serve it with a side order from one of my favourite drummers, Cozy Powell, with Dance with the Devil. And that is my final answer.

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1: AI could give terrorists access to bioweapons or generate new pathogens if guardrails on the technology fail. That's what the head of MI5 has said in a speech at Thames House. Sir Ken McKellum says among the potential ways that humans could misuse AI, bioweapons are a key concern.
2: Part of that means retaining the capability edge against those who mean the UK harm. As they seek to harness AI, we must stay ahead. So these powerful technologies bolster rather than undermine our shared security.
1: The Garda have launched a murder investigation after an arson attack on a house in Waterford City has killed two adults and two children. Two other children were also seriously injured in the blaze. The man and woman have been named locally as Philip and Kim English. And Pedro Pascal says learning to play the cello has been the most challenging thing in his career. The actor stars in the upcoming feature film Behemoth as Alex Serian, a gifted, classically trained musician. That's the latest from Radio News Hub. I'm Georgia Lee.
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5: 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Don't turn it off.

Lena Martell. Yeah, you are listening to DJ Paul Spence, believe it or not. It is the after party, and we are celebrating Lena Martell tonight. That's Hasta Mañana, and this is Let the Music Play.

Helena Thompson from Glasgow. Helena Thompson is her real name. Lena Martel is her pop star name. And she was a kind of hit in the 1970s and 80s. And yeah, crooners, but incredibly popular all the way from Glasgow. And now I'm going to play the pop smash hit single One Day at a Time. Okay, take your Christian crosses and hold them to your chests, people. One day at a time.

pioneer of the bucket hat long before the Happy Mondays. That is Lena Martel, One Day at a Time, Sweet Jesus. Oh yes, we're gonna rock it to you tonight. No, not Kate Bush. Make the world a little younger.

She was about 20 years out of her time because crooners had gone with rock and roll in 55, but she's doing that in 1975, 77, the dawn of punk. She's really pushing it. Lena Martell we're doing tonight. This is DJ Paul Spence, and it is West Wilts Radio After Party. Yeah, now we have Yesterday. When I Was Young.

not at all like Windmills of Your Mind. No way. It's Lena Martell. It's Yesterday When I Was Young. I hope you're enjoying yourself tonight. This is West Wales Radio, the Green Station, the station where we do the after party every week with me, DJ Paul Spence. Here's Somewhere, My Love. Smooch.

Lena Martell. She had a lovely long career in musicals, television and theatre, and she started in, when she was 16 with her brother's band actually, and she's from Scotland, as you can guess with that little twang in her voice. So I'm gonna play you her Scottish trilogy, and you'll like this, you'll be able to sing along to this one.

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I'm kind of crying here. Yeah, that's Lena Martell's trilogy of Scotland, and this next one is called In Time.

Lena Martell. 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And yeah, she only had that one hit single. One Day at a Time, which I've played already. Now we're going to go into the next one here. Lena Martell, After the All Is Said and Done. Here we go. That sweeps you off your feet, doesn't it? I'm kind of floating here.

0: You can hear my mother's overplayed version of that clipping away in the background. A show of its authenticity. Yeah, she started singing for Jimmy McGregor Band at the Barrowland Ballroom in Glasgow. After his untimely death, she decided to pursue a career in music as a tribute. And she released a number of standards in the 1970s on the Pi record label, drew crowds at cabarets and concert halls, became a major recording star with silver, gold and platinum awards. Here she is talking to Janie Kirk on Scottish television. And there we go.
1: And how you managed to be the star that you are to this day?
2: Well, it started in the city where I was born, in Glasgow. My brother was a musician and played in one of the big ballrooms in the band. He was a saxophone player, clarinet player. He was also an electrical engineer. My mother believed in having a backup. And at Barrowland Ballroom, the singer that was currently with the band had sort of left and got married, and unexpectedly.
1: I filled in.
2: My brother phoned up and said, can you come down? We'll send a cab for you and fill in. And of course, the man offered me the job, the band leader, mm-hmm. Billy McGregor. And it was a great band. And it was a wonderful venue, because the visitors, I don't like calling people punters, but
1: I know.
2: The people that came there, they were really...
1: They were following you.
2: They came anyway. I mean, because the band was so good.
1: You eventually, though, had a following.
2: Yes, I was very lucky. You know, mm-hmm. they also liked the band, they liked the new singer, thank God. And it started from there.
1: So then somehow along the line, you managed to get your song, or somebody picked you. Something must have happened.
2: I did a lot before that. You know, I did a lot of touring, and with artists that used to... Although I wasn't known, my name wasn't known then, but I still had the same talent, and I toured with Sammy Davis Jr. and with others who were
1: Barbara
2: touring.
1: Streisand and
2: Barbara Streisand I replaced on Broadway, because she went out, she was in Funny Girl, and she went out to Hollywood to start making movies, but they needed somebody to take her place on Broadway, and I got lucky, I suppose. And things like that. It was like, I've always had a great admiration for my fellow performers, regardless whether they're well-known or not. It's the talent aspect, you know, I like the talent. You don't seem to need it these days, I don't know why, but...
1: That's so true.
2: Yeah, I don't get it, you know.
1: I know.
2: And it was wonderful then, and it's still wonderful now, because the public can be quite discerning. Yeah. And they have their own, you know, favourites. They have their own ones that they like. And that's always good.
1: Oh, yes.
2: You know, you've probably recognised that yourself.
1: Well, yeah, well, the powers of the internet and Facebook. I know you don't have a computer as such. You don't bother about all these modern technology things.
2: I haven't a clue.
1: But I can assure you that there's a Facebook page on you, and you have many fans, and people log in every day. From all over the country.
2: Well, a big hello to
1: you.
2: All of you.
1: Yeah,
2: yes, yes.
1: Yeah, yeah. And anyway... Well, you and I became friends when I was asked to perform on a UK country tour, Ladies of Country tour. Mm-hmm. And on that bill, there was Lena Martell, yourself, and Philomena Begley,
2: mm-hmm.
1: and Billie Joe Spears.
2: Oh, Billie Joe, what a character.
1: Wasn't
2: and
1: she
2: a great
1: just...
2: performer, yeah.
1: And she was also...
2: So was Philomena also.
1: Mm-hmm. But I think Billie Joe was also a guest on one of your shows.
2: Yes.
1: And I think every star in the UK was a guest on your show, Lena.
2: Well,
1: here you are on mine.
2: I asked them and they wanted to do it, so I was over the moon. The television series.
1: And there was a few million, I think, tuned in. How many millions? I think it was about 8 million at some point.
2: Yes, I mean, could do that then. There wasn't so many channels then. There was quite a few, but not as many as there are now.
1: You're very modest.
2: that is actually the truth. It's just television is... I mean, television is a wonderful medium, because it's... it goes right into people's homes.
1: Yeah.
2: And you're sitting in their living room, and you're entertaining them, hopefully, and it's just all to the good.
1: Yeah.
2: I mean, television is
1: Well, there's one thing for sure, Lena. Your career just seemed to escalate into realms that most of us can just sit and dream of.
2: I toured and toured with a lot of good people, and I worked with a lot of good people. I worked Vegas and Broadway, and because one of them said that my voice was global.
1: It is?
2: Yes, I think it was the chap that worked, Sammy mm-hmm. Davis, and said that, you know, you've got a global voice.
1: And like Frank Sinatra was also a fan of yours as well. I mean, geez, he's...
2: In other words, that travelled with the mm-hmm. voice, you know, because I just, you know, got lucky a lot, you know, but
1: you're
2: I did.
1: Not lucky,
2: I just started in my hometown of Glasgow. And
1: have you recorded any new albums at all, Lena?
2: Well, yes. Songs from a Woman's Heart, I think, is the latest one on mm-hmm. Scott Disc. There's a nice local.
1: Okay, so anybody tuning in then, Lena's recorded a brand new album, Songs from a Woman's Heart,
2: uh-huh.
1: and it's available from Scott Disc. So just get Googling that, and we'll put the number up, hopefully, on the screen. It'll be there.
0: Lena Martell and Janie Kirk. What an interesting person.
1: Singing your big hit for us, Lena Martell, singing.

Lena Martel, Don't Cry For Me Argentina, and before that, You're My Hero Wing Beneath My Wind Beneath My Wings. This is Call Collect.

call collect, and we are 3/4 of the way through the show. Lena Martell we're featuring tonight, and of course we always ask, can they do it live? Well, of course, she was brought up in Glasgow, Barrowlands. This is live. American Trilogy. We've had the Scottish Trilogy. Here we go. This is the American one.

0: for the night. You've been listening to Lena Martell on the After Party with DJ Paul Spence on West Wilts Radio, on your smart speaker, online and on DAB. Going to play the last record now, Running Bear. That one is called Moving On. Thank you for listening. Good night.
1: On the bank of a river stood Running Bear.

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1: AI could give terrorists access to bioweapons if guardrails on the technology fail. That's what the head of MI5 has said.
2: Not yet realised, but the misuse case to which I'd attach greatest weight is AI's potential to change the stakes on existing or even new bioweapons. These risks are real. The UK intelligence community, MI5, GCHQ and MI6, is working closely with the UK's globally respected AI Security Institute to take them on.
1: That's Sir Ken McCallum. He says AI is already supercharging the cybersecurity contests between attackers and defenders. The Garda have launched a murder investigation after an arson attack on a house in Waterford City in Ireland has killed two adults and two children. Two other children were also seriously injured in the blaze. And Pedro Pascal says learning to play the cello has been the most challenging thing in his career. The actor stars in the upcoming feature film Behemoth as Alex Serian, a gifted, classically trained musician. That's the latest from Radio News Hub. I'm Georgia Lee.
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2: Hello, this is 4 o'clock. This is Lee Saunders. Welcome to Join the Dots, the hour-long show where I play a selection of songs that are linked by a theme. Today, I've been a bit under the weather, so I've not had as long to prepare today. So if my voice sounds a bit deeper or croakier than usual, that is why. But today I'm picking a selection of number 11 hits, songs that reached number 11 in the UK singles charts. And to make it a bit more specific, I'm picking ones I don't believe I've ever heard on radio before. Listeners may think, oh, I've heard this on radio before, but these are ones I don't think I have ever. So that just narrows it down a bit for me a little bit more. I'm going to start in the late 90s, 1998 to be specific, with the All Seeing Eye, with their version of The Beat Goes On, or Beat Goes On.
3: You all right? You do? Beautiful.

That was The All-Seeing Eye with Beat Goes On. All these songs reached number 11, and that was number 11 in 1998. That samples the Buddy Rich version. His daughter, Kathy, did the vocals on that. I highly recommend The All-Seeing Eye's fantastic but only album, Pickled Eggs and Sherbet, which is a sort of celebration of Sheffield and features cameos from the likes of Tony Christie, Phil Oakey and Jarvis Cocker. Anyway, so the next song, I believe, is probably one of the better known ones, but I just don't think I've ever heard it on radio. And it's Eddie Grant, Living on the Frontline, which is from possibly my favourite album of the 70s, Walking on Sunshine. Yeah, fantastic song. I always think the wah, wah, wah, wah in this is Acid House wanting to happen about 10 years ahead of schedule.

0: Eddie Grant, Living on the Frontline. That was a hit in 1979. As I say, I highly recommend the album, which was Walking on Sunshine. It may be my favourite album of the 70s, and an incredibly inventive album of hybrid pop. And I can't believe there hasn't been a great biography written about him, because he's a fascinating figure, Eddie Grant, essentially an entrepreneurial black Briton in the 70s who took care of pretty much all the business himself. He did a lot of the music, all the instruments, his own label, even his own pressing plant. But a lot of it was... his success at the time was in Nigeria. The fact that that became a hit in the UK was a bit of chance luck, actually. I recommend the Wikipedia article if you want to find out more about that. And I can verify that the article is good because I wrote it. Anyway, I'm going to go back to the 60s now. This is the Alan Price set. And yes, a number 11 hit, like everything else.
1: On every tree there's...

That was Alan Price, or the Alan Price set, with Hilele. Hello. That was after he left the Animals. The Animals slowly blossomed into Eric Burdon's Rebel Chic Vanity Project. And I don't mean that in a negative way. I reckon they did some good stuff. But Alan Price had some great hits in that period. There was also The House That Jack Built and his version of Simon Smith and the Amazing Dancing Bear, written by Randy Newman. But my favourite of his hits is probably Jarrah Song from the mid-70s. I'm now going to go to 1999. This is Super Furry Animals with Northern Lights, which is sort of a Calypso bossa style hit that they had from their excellent album Gorilla. They wanted it to do better than number 11.

0: Nights by Super Furry Animals there from 1999. That album was recorded up the road at Real World Studios. Got some more songs coming up, of course, here on Westworks Radio just after this.
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0: So yeah, so before the break, that was Northern Lights by Super Furry Animals in 1999. And then before that, Hi Lily, Hi Lo by Alan Price, which he sings in a lower register rather like myself at the moment. Next, I've got The Box by Orbital. This is from their excellent album, Insides, from 1996. I saw Orbital in Bristol in May doing their first two albums, the Green and Brown albums, as they're known. And it was amazing. This was their fourth album, Insides, and this was the big hit off it. Amazing video as well, with Tilda Swinton in it as a sort of alien, not quite understanding the modern world. I can relate a little bit.

0: Box by Orbital from 1996 from the phenomenal Insides album. As I say, Everything Today is a number 11 hit that I don't believe I've ever heard on radio before, even though some of them I feel are quite well known. I'm going to go to 1986. This is Bang Zoom, Let's Go Go by The Real Roxanne with Howie T. This uses the go-go beat that was quite popular at the time, actually there weren't many hits that had it. Another one would be Slave to the Rhythm by Grace Jones, but it was popular in the indie press, and bands like Trouble Funk and so on. This was it being used in a hip-hop context, and this is a great record.
1: Yes, you are now rocking with the best. Can I get a hit, Howie? Thank you. For I am the sure shocking, head clocking, anything but not rocking, hip-hop and rebocking, wearing, tearing, giving up to rock all the people in place to be. Can you hit me 2 times, Howie? Thank you. I'm going to put some karate in your body, some rhymes in your mind. It's the MC luck, and I don't give a what we're going to do. What we're going to do. What we're going to do won't be no bummer. We're going to rock like this straight through the summer as we cold break ill with the drummer. Hit me.

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0: So next on this episode of Number 11 Hits is You Are My Love by Liverpool Express. This was during the summer heat wave of 1976, but I feel it works just as well in the middle of winter as well. The cascading, watery pianos can sound like scorching pavements, or they can sound very frosty and wintry, depending on the time of year. A big favourite with Paul McCartney as well, this song.

Liverpool Express, You Are My Love. I love the walking bass line on that as well, later appearing on National Express, Divine Comedy, among many other things. I'm going to play something a bit noisier now, Ferry Corsten, Rock Your Body Rock. I do remember this from the time, but because I had it on several compilations, including Now 57. Ferry Corsten, the trance producer, this is when he decided he wanted to have some sort of pop crossover hits, a bit like Paul Oakenfold before him, and this is a bit of an Electro Clash-ish thing, a bit of an 80s style on it, sort of an overdriven vocoder, and well, anyway, here it is.

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1: Rock Your Body Rock by Ferry Corsten there. A hit in 2004. I loved that when I was 6 years old. CD 1, track 23 on Now 57. As I say, the vocoder-y 80s effect on it. Very of its time. So the next song I'm going to play is by Blue Mink, Stay With Me. Now, Blue Mink, of course, were essentially a British bubblegum group to begin with perky hits like Melting Pot and The Banner Man. All very nice, but this is when they decided they wanted to do something more akin to soul music, because Madeline Bell is a soul singer, right? And there's a lovely echoing guitar and Philly-inspired orchestration on this one, and it really is one of the great British soul records, so this is Stay With Me.

Stay With Me by Blue Mink. As I say, one of the great British soul singles, particularly of the 70s, although Madeline was American. Along with, I'd say, Hold On To Love by Peter Skellin, as the same British power cut 70s feel, as well as being very warm at the same time, which I like. I'm now in 1999 for the next song, In And Out My Life by ATFC Presents One Fat Diva, and that's fat as in P-H-A-T. Essentially a mashup of a Diva's In and Out of My Life and Fatboy Slim's Right Here, Right Now, which was a number two hit earlier that same year.

0: In and Out My Life by ATFC presents One Fat Diva. That song was very popular on sort of dance compilations at the time. I had it on Now Dance 2000 and a few other things, but not that well remembered anymore. But a bit of a handbag banger. I've got some more songs coming up very shortly here on West Wilts Radio.
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0: So now it's going to be In Excess with The Gift. I've realised I haven't really played anything yet that's like a straight out rock song, which is what this is. This is in the 90s when they, didn't exactly reinvent themselves, but this is The Gift, as I say. This is from 1993. There were a few hits in 1993 that are all, I like to think of as an unofficial trilogy, because they're all a bit industrial, a bit tuneless and a bit noisy, in a good way, tuneless, that is, in a good way. The others will be Lenny and Terrence by Carter USM and I Want You by Utah Saints. Anyway, In Excess.

0: That was INXS with The Gift. Got two more songs coming up, one from 2003, one from 1983, and that song was from 1993. And all of them are by major acts. I'm going to do Madonna now, Love Profusion, from an album I really like by her, American Life. It's not one of her better liked albums by any means, but it is one of my favourites.
1: There are

0: Madonna, Love Perfusion. Thank you for listening today to Join the Dots. I know I've been under the weather and this episode hasn't had a lot of preparation, I'm afraid, so thanks for sticking with me. I've got one more song now, which is Money Go Round by the Style Council from 1983. That'll be up in just a moment here on West Wilts Radio.
1: Oh yay! Oh yay! Oh yay! You are listening to West Wilts Radio!
0: So yes, I say this is from 1983. I'm going to play the 12-inch version. You'll only be able to hear the first sort of 3 minutes of it anyway. Pete will be here in just a moment, for a couple of hours for you, so stick around here on West Wilts Radio. Money Go Round, of course, was the first Style Council song to be really build on the funk tinge that the Jam explored in their later tracks, Precious and Cover of Move On Up and so on. And I think the 12-inch version is just mixed better. So anyway...

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1: AI could give terrorists access to bioweapons or generate new pathogens if guardrails on the technology fail. That's what the head of MI5 has said. In a speech at Thames House, Sir Ken McCallum says among the potential ways that humans could misuse AI, bioweapons are a key concern.
2: Today, AI is already supercharging the cybersecurity contest between attackers and defenders. It can produce propaganda and radicalising material tailored to the individual. We've caught terrorists seeking to exploit AI to improve their reconnaissance and attack methodology.
1: The Garda have launched a murder investigation after an arson attack on a house in Watford City in Ireland has killed two adults and two children. Two other children were seriously injured in the blaze. The man and woman have been named locally as Philip and Kim English. A statement from the Vatican says the Pope has lung cancer and had the lower lobe of his right lung removed during surgery in Rome. The Vatican says the surgery was successful and there were no complications. That's the latest from Radio News Hub. I'm Georgia Lee.
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1: The family of William Chapman, killed by a tiger at a wildlife park in South Yorkshire, paid tribute to him. In a statement, they say William was a bright, warm and engaging young man who his family clearly loved, and William loved them back. Conservative leader Kemi Badenoch criticised Donald Trump for his deal to import Russian diesel. From the US president's announcement, European allies gave a public show of support to Ukrainian President Volodymyr Zelensky after Trump claimed Russian President Vladimir Putin wanted a peace deal more than the Kyiv government. Kemi Badenoch says Trump is wrong to attack Zelensky.
2: The fact is Russia is the aggressor in this conflict. It has made life miserable, not just for Ukrainians, but even as far away as the UK. Energy prices have spiked because of that war in Ukraine.
1: The Vatican's confirmed the Pope has been diagnosed with cancer after undergoing a successful surgery to remove the lower lobe of his right lung. In the Champions League last night, Arsenal beat Lille by 3-0 at the Emirates, but Manchester United lost 2-0 away against Atletico Madrid. That's the latest from Radio News Hub. I'm Jules Eastbridge.
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